0: when they built that one, didn't they?
1: They sure did. They cut no corners, man. It's our kids, you know, I think they realize that. We took them back to the Joe, you know, our old place on Falling Rock at Joe Eddy Stadium, and had our first practice. You know, obviously our following practice was back at Husky Stadium, and it was just, you know, but no, we're proud of what we got, and you know, a lot of people worked really, really hard to make that possible for our kids.
0: Joey, good luck on Friday night, my friend.
1: Hey, thank you guys very much.
0: All right, there you go. Joey Fields, head coach of the Huskies of Herbert Hoover High. Could be a good one. Could be a good one Friday night. Kyle Runyon, he's the new head coach of the Tug Valley Panthers. He was there for a couple of years as Coach Ford decided that he wanted to go fishing or something. So new guy's in charge, Kyle Runyon. We'll talk with Kyle when we return on High School Sports Line. Stay with us.
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0: There's a new head man in Naugatuck. That's Kyle Runyon. Kyle, welcome into High School Sports Line, my friend.
9: Hey, how are you guys?
0: We're doing well. How long was you an assistant under Haiti?
9: For 2 years.
0: 2 years, okay. And now, was I right? Did Haiti decide he's going to just go fishing or something?
9: Yeah, he's up to something. I've heard he's flying airplanes these days.
0: I know he's up to something. I know that. All right, let's talk about this Tug Valley Ball Club. Rankings came out yesterday. You're number two in Class Single A.

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2: Hold on, you got YouTube and see
3: that
2: me
3: boy doing good. You must be crazy.
2: Why are you acting terrible. Like this, Ibram? 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Oh man,
3: you must be crazy,
2: Alex.
4: God damn, that boy can sing.
2: Alex, man, that's just peak,
3: peak, man.
2: Like it's never.
3: That's
2: missed.
3: Why you're you.
2: Okay, that movie has never missed, like
3: ever
5: zero.
2: You know, you might go back to something like
5: ever
2: man.
5: Holds up.
2: Hold up, man.
5: Right now. Put it in theater.

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0: You do it for the gambling.
1: No.
0: Same thing here. It's like this kind of throws things asunder when we talk about how much is being funneled and all of these different marketplaces. We don't even get to know what body part may or may not be afflicted.
1: He could be banged up, and it could be legit. But when Lane Kiffin is involved, the face of college football, the face of all the drama and the borderline legal stuff, like. Okay, I'm not going to be surprised if Levitt's out there and he's slinging it around. Yeah, I feel great. I feel awesome. What happened?
2: Hey guys, do you think Lane Kiffin comes out in the Pope Mobile?
1: Just waving to everybody, giving the Queen's wave. Hi, everyone.
0: No, but I mean, we talk about extra security. We talk about all of that stuff and the pomp and circumstance. By the way, they just showed me another lower third ad. Don't forget, Saturday.
1: We got this going on, and it's only Wednesday.
0: Yeah, it's great. I love the theater.
1: Exit out by DeFresca, exit Swollen Dome. Jason Smith, Mike Harmon, live from the Fox Sports Radio studios. Coming up next, is the most unbreakable record in the NFL suddenly breakable? The guy that holds it says it is. Jason and Mike, Fox.
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7: My mom is a veteran, and she was injured in the line of duty.
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0: And happenstance is you've got a team that grossly underachieved. Let's call it what it is. Money spent poorly. And you got 69 wins coming into this series. So, yeah, fans were frustrated. So they got to see their guy.
1: Yeah,
0: and this
1: no,
0: was their way of giving him a big
1: I understand.
0: Hug.
1: I understand this. I'm not disagreeing with you about what happened. I understand. I'm not.
0: Because I think if they're competing.
1: I'm not playing a first take, you know, let's take the other. No, what I'm telling. I get what you're saying. It's embarrassing.
0: No, but I get it. But I think if your team's competing, then Pete gets the Queen's wave. He gets cheered the first time up. And then it's, all right, we're done. But since the season has been a wash and he is the symbol of that. Coming back in resplendent in Orioles colors.
1: Yeah, no, look, obviously it is the frustration with the team not-

0: That's not normal.
1: And that's why you listen.
2: That's historic.
1: Yes. 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

0: 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As we roll through the overnight, just beginning the red-eye flight, we have not reached our cruising altitude yet, so please keep your seatbelts fastened until we turn off the fasten seatbelt sign. Then you are able to move around the cabin, but not yet, so you understand. You do? And the Ben Maller Show uses X a lot during the live show. It works out well for us, and the bosses like that we interact with you, so you can send messages in on X. I'll give you that in a minute. A reminder, though, we are on most of the big platforms. You can check out the Ben Maller Show page on Facebook. That's Ben Maller Show. And then on Instagram, it's Ben Maller on Fox on Instagram. And see the social media consultants say to have one brand on all the platforms. So that's why we have three different names, one for each platform.
1: Consistent.
0: Yes, because we did not listen to the consultants, and we just did our own thing. Ben Maller Show on Facebook, Instagram Ben Maller on Fox, and then Ben Maller, just that's the name, on X. And you can send comments in. 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However, you can.

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Radio. So as we hang out together here early on a Thursday, later this hour, Benny versus the Penny. I'll tell you who will win against the spread, who should win against the spread, my opinion. That'll be coming up later this hour. Benny versus the Penny, right back on the radio where it belongs.

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5: 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His 44th of the year.
4: 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They outscored the Braves 8-4. Reds defeated the Dodgers 6-2, and the Brewers held on 5-4 against the Pirates. Milwaukee has a 3-game lead on LA for the number one seed in the National League. They also own the tiebreaker. The Padres roll past the Rockies 9-3, and the Marlins defeated the Diamondbacks 4-3. The NCAA's FBS Oversight Committee said on Wednesday that it does not have the authority to overturn the result of Western Michigan's controversial loss to Michigan, but they said that the instant replay protocols were not followed by the Big Ten, and if they had been, the outcome of the game would have been different. I'm Monsi Bolaños.
6: Okay, let's get started.
7: Ben Maller saying this.
8: Now it blows.
7: Saying that.
8: Genetic phone booth.
7: And
8: Billy Crystal.
9: They held a webinar
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7: With a big dog touch.
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8: Stay away. The beginning of another hour of the Ben Maller Show. We are in the air everywhere. That's right. I know. It's rather shocking. I realize that. Yeah. With bulldust. We have a lot of bulldust here. I don't know why. And this is where imagination comes to life, unless it doesn't. Coast to coast, border to border, and beyond on the vast and lyrically powerful microphones of FSR emanating live from the headquarters. This is your hot take headquarters. You give us a couple minutes, we'll either give you a headache or a hot take, and possibly both. I know. Well, you are. There must be some big video game thing coming up. Blake Snell's hurt again. If you will check on that. We are guaranteed human, last we checked, before some AI replaces us, from the world-famous Fox Sports Radio studios, where Trucker Shane and Big Rig Rob got together and said, you know, we would really like some bull. And I said, as long as my nice friend from Ottawa, Paul in Ottawa, chimes in, we're good. And then he said, well, I don't know about Paul in Ottawa, but how about the Cape Cod Paperboy? Well, I said, yeah, I met the Cape Cod Paperboy. Nice guy. 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
14: Week two of the NFL kicks off with Thursday Night Football as the Bills will be hosting the Lions, and it all starts at 8:15 p.m. Eastern Time. The Seahawks already ruled out quarterback Sam Darnold for week two against the Cardinals, while the Falcons have not named a starting quarterback for week two against the Panthers. In baseball, Pete Crow Armstrong homered twice on Wednesday as the Cubs defeated the Braves 8-4. Reds outscored the Dodgers 6-2, and starting pitcher Blake Snell left the game after the first inning due to left groin tightness. Brewers held on 5-4 against the Pirates, so Milwaukee has a 3-game lead on LA for the number one seed in the National League. The Rangers topped the Red Sox 7-3. Royals had a 5-2 win over the Astros. Texas and Houston are tied for the division, but Houston owns the tiebreaker. Padres rolled past the Rockies 9-3, and the Marlins defeated the Diamondbacks 4-3 in Arizona. I'm Monsi Bolaños.
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0: It's almost like it's all related here. It's all tied together. It is the Ben Maller Show, live and local in your eardrums all night. 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Yappity, yappity, yappity. And if you'd like to participate, you do not have to. However, if you want to, if it's something you want to do, check it out. 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And if you want to out-fox us, you can go over on X at Ben Maller. That's at Ben Maller. Your comments will be used on the air and will likely be used against you. You can also say hello to Lorena, although she's not very often on X. You can say hello to her at FSR Tech Queen.
1: I check

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2: 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Seems like everyone's talking all at once and over each other because they just want to be heard. They're taking selfies and oversharing. But we know that it's not about hearing. It's about listening. Listening to what's actually happening with our fellow veterans. Understanding each other because we share the same experiences, the same vocabulary, following the same paths that others have walked. If only we can pick up the trail. Make the Connection is a place for veterans to hear stories from other veterans. 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
4: Rallying Republicans in North Carolina. I'm Dave Anthony, Fox News, where President Trump again told them, pretend he's on the November ballot.
5: When I'm on the ticket, I'm not bragging, but when I'm on the ticket, Republicans have always done really well. They go out, they vote, everybody gets elected.
4: Campaigning for GOP Senate candidate Michael Whatley, who's been trailing Democrat Roy Cooper in the polls. A new Fox News poll shows 3 in 4 voters think the economy's either fair or poor.
6: And while 44% say their finances are holding steady, 43% say they are falling behind. Voters are blaming the Trump administration, with 63% saying it has made the economy worse. For the fourth straight month, President Trump's approval rating sits at 39%.
4: That's Fox's Grinnell Scott. As gas prices keep surging, diesel up 8 cents today, a new record high, $6.39 a gallon, according to AAA. As the Iran conflict rages on, the president also said at his North Carolina rally last night,
7: we can't let this crazy nation have a nuclear weapon, and we stopped them. And to be honest, it's going to end soon.
4: The president's also critical of what the Fed did. For the first time in almost 3 years, an interest rate hike. He wants rates cut. But Federal Reserve Chairman Kevin Warsh says they have to deal with inflation concerns.
8: But what we can do and will do is ensure that any change in relative prices don't broaden out, don't have second and third order effects in the economy.
4: Now Fox's Madeline Rivera on artificial intelligence fears.
9: Pushing lawmakers to reach across the aisle to get something done, but a solution remains elusive. Yesterday, Senator Bernie Sanders held a briefing on AI with industry experts, and one of those panelists says lawmakers have perhaps a year to rein in AI.
10: It's something like a little Chernobyl, this Hugging Face accident, where a lot of AIs escaped the bans that were put on them. These were rogue agents.
4: That's scientist Jeffrey Hinton, known as the godfather of AI, and the incident that led to the warnings. America's listening to Fox News.
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4: President Trump has blamed the surge in diesel prices, not on Iran, but to the Russian-Ukraine war, urging Ukraine should stop attacking Russian fuel facilities. But another's been hit in a counterattack as the conflict rages on with another Russian bombardment.
14: A 10-year-old girl and a 12-year-old boy are said to be among over a dozen people injured.

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0: It's from Cabell Midland, says it's fun playing with so much local talent.
1: It's awesome to have all these guys locally that are on our team. Sean Rouse, Robbie, Zaw, Toby. Like, I've never been a part of anything like that before. It's kind of like being on a high school all-star team here. But, yeah, awesome.
0: Marshall and Missouri State kick off Saturday at 6:30. Three West Virginia high school football teams get an early start on week four tonight with Ritchie County going on the road to St. Mary's for a 7:30 kickoff. Wheeling Central Catholic plays out of state at Union Local Ohio at 7. Follow along with scores tonight at WVMetroNews.com. There's one less school playing football in West Virginia, with Van High School folding its team this week due to low roster numbers. This is the second season in a row that Van has had to cancel its season after being unable to field a team at all in 2025. Boone County Superintendent Alan Sexton proposed a plan to close Van High School in July. And the West Virginia men's soccer team opened Sunbelt Conference play tonight with a matchup against Georgia State. The Marshall men's soccer team kicks off the conference slate tomorrow against Kentucky. Morning news time is 6:21.
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3: A Mercer County man is facing a malicious wounding charge after police say he attacked a pedestrian with a brick. Princeton police responded to Sharpview Avenue Friday afternoon. The victim told officers he was walking home along Roundhouse Road when a bald man emerged from the woods, yelled profanities, and struck him in the head with a brick. Police say the victim suffered a large cut to his forehead and was covered in blood. Officers later found Joe Stevenson outside a tent in a nearby wooded area. Investigators say several bricks were found around the campsite. The victim reportedly identified Stevenson as the attacker. Stevenson was arrested and charged with malicious wounding. A woman is facing multiple charges after police say she escaped from an ambulance and struggled with an officer in Bluefield. Police say Tanya Stafford was being held at the Bluefield City Jail Friday when she complained of chest pain and requested medical attention. While being taken to the hospital, Stafford allegedly opened the ambulance doors and ran near Highland Avenue and Cherry Street. During a struggle, police say Stafford attempted to grab the officer's firearm, tried to remove ammunition magazines from his duty belt, and bit his finger. A paramedic helped restrain Stafford before she was returned to the ambulance and taken to the hospital. Stafford is charged with attempted disarming, felony escape, and assault on a police officer. Raleigh County officials say they are working with the Sheriff's Office to address concerns about suspected drug activity in the Fairdale and Glendaniel area. County Commissioner Daniel Hall issued a statement after residents filed multiple complaints, including concerns involving a residence in Claypool Hollow. Hall says he has spoken with Raleigh County Sheriff's Office several times during the past year about the reported activity. He says law enforcement must work within the bounds of the law and that investigations can take time. Residents are encouraged to continue reporting suspicious activity to the Raleigh County Sheriff's Office. If you see news happening, text NEWS to 35651 to submit a tip. That's your news update. I'm Fred Persinger II.
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7: Since 1914, Greer Limestone and Asphalt have been laying the groundwork for America's roads, buildings, and bridges. What started as a single limestone mine near Morgantown, West Virginia, has grown.

0: magazines from his duty belt and bit his finger. A paramedic helped restrain Stafford before she was returned to the ambulance and taken to the hospital. Stafford is charged with attempted disarming, felony escape, and assault on a police officer. Raleigh County officials say they are working with the sheriff's office to address concerns about suspected drug activity in the Fairdale and Glendaniel area. County Commissioner Daniel Hall issued a statement after residents filed multiple complaints, including concerns involving a residence in Claypool Hollow. Hall says he has spoken with Raleigh County Sheriff's Office several times during the past year about the reported activity. He says law enforcement must work within the bounds of the law and that investigations can take time. Residents are encouraged to continue reporting suspicious activity to the Raleigh County Sheriff's Office. If you see news happening, text NEWS to 35651 to submit a tip. At your news update, I'm Fred Persinger II.
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14: 7:15 on the morning news, still ahead. Get an update on sports with Daniel Woods. Right now in our backgrounder, more than 100 people have moved to the capital city in the first year of the Charleston Area Ascend program. And while the statewide Ascend program dates back to 2021, Charleston added its program last September. Ascend aims to attract remote workers to the Mountain State to live and work, providing that those workers financial incentives to move here. Army veteran Giovanna Chiani moved from Florida to the capital city in May and talked with Metro News on Wednesday about what convinced her to come to Charleston.
15: So I was in Tampa, and I kind of just came across the website. So I was at a point in my life where I was working remotely, and I realized that, oh my gosh, I could live anywhere. I could do anything that I want to do. And so I started doing some research, and I came across the Ascend website. And at first,

0: returned to the ambulance and taken to the hospital. Stafford is charged with attempted disarming, felony escape, and assault on a police officer. Raleigh County officials say they are working with the sheriff's office to address concerns about suspected drug activity in the Fairdale and Glendaniel area. County Commissioner Daniel Hall issued a statement after residents filed multiple complaints, including concerns involving a resident in Claypool Hollow. Hall says he has spoken with Raleigh County Sheriff's Office several times during the past year about the reported activity. He says law enforcement must work within the bounds of the law and that investigations can take time. Residents are encouraged to continue reporting suspicious activity to the Raleigh County Sheriff's Office. If you see news happening, text news to 35651 to submit a tip. That's your news update. I'm Fred Persinger II.
1: This is St. Jude patient Reagan. 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

0: 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And the West Virginia men's soccer team begins its Sunbelt Conference schedule tonight against Georgia State. 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
2: A Mercer County man is facing a malicious wounding charge after police say he attacked a pedestrian with a brick. Princeton police responded to Sharpview Avenue Friday afternoon. The victim told officers he was walking home along Roundhouse Road when a bald man emerged from the woods, yelled profanities, and struck him in the head with a brick. Police say the victim suffered a large cut to his forehead and was covered in blood. Officers later found Joe Stevenson outside a tent in a nearby wooded area. Investigators say several bricks were found around the campsite. The victim reportedly identified Stevenson as the attacker. Stevenson was arrested and charged with malicious wounding. A woman is facing multiple charges after police say she escaped from an ambulance and struggled with an officer in Bluefield. Police say Tanya Stafford was being held at the Bluefield City Jail Friday when she complained of chest pain and requested medical attention. While being taken to the hospital, Stafford allegedly opened the ambulance doors and ran near Highland Avenue and Cherry Street. During a struggle, police say Stafford attempted to grab the officer's firearm, tried to remove ammunition magazines from his duty belt, and bit his finger. A paramedic helped restrain Stafford before she was returned to the ambulance and taken to the hospital. Stafford is charged with attempted disarming, felony escape, and assault on a police officer. Raleigh County officials say they are working with the Sheriff's Office to address concerns about suspected drug activity in the Fairdale and Glen Daniel area. County Commissioner Daniel Hall issued a statement after residents filed multiple complaints, including concerns involving a residence in Claypool Hollow. Hall says he has spoken with Raleigh County Sheriff's Office several times during the past year about the reported activity. He says law enforcement must work within the bounds of the law and that investigations can take time. Residents are encouraged to continue reporting suspicious activity to the Raleigh County Sheriff's Office. If you see news happening, text NEWS to 35651 to submit a tip. That's your news update. I'm Fred Persinger II.
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0: 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I'm Chris Lawrence on Metro News, the voice of West Virginia.
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3: Rallying Republicans again. I'm Dave Anthony, Fox News. President Trump again telling supporters to pretend he's on the ballot in November. And as gas prices get pumped up even more because of the Iran conflict, he said at a rally in North Carolina,
4: "That war's going to end very soon. Watch. You just watch."
3: But a new Fox News poll shows a lot of worry about the economy. Three in four say it's just fair or poor.
5: More than three times as many say they're financially falling behind rather than getting ahead, which is why President Trump is pushing back hard on the sentiment that Democrats would be better than Republicans at handling those top concerns.
4: The Democrats gave us the dark age of America, and we turned it into the golden age.
5: In North Carolina, President Trump stumping for Republican candidate Michael Whatley, arguing the higher gas prices imposed by the Iran war are justified, given the threat that he had to address.
3: Fox's Jackie Henrick at the White House. The U.S. is under more

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3: As veterans, we've dealt with noise. From chains clanking as they're clamped onto cargo, to orders coming down the chain of command. We can handle that kind of noise. Back home, the noise is different. It seems like everyone's talking all at once and over each other because they just want to be heard. They're taking selfies and oversharing. But we know that it's not about hearing. It's about listening. Listening to what's actually happening with our fellow veterans. Understanding each other because we share the same experiences, the same vocabulary, following the same paths that others have walked. If only we can pick up the trail. Make the Connection is a place for veterans to hear stories from other veterans. 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
7: It's 8:16 on the morning news. Coming up, get an update on sports with Daniel Woods. Right now in our backgrounder, West Virginia, one of 6 states under consideration by federal officials to become a potential host for the Nuclear Lifestyle Life Cycle Innovation Campus. Governor Patrick Morrisey announced last week that the state had joined that pool of potential hosts identified by the U.S. Department of Energy. West Virginia's Office of Energy Director Nick Preservati joined Metro News Talkline Wednesday to talk about what that could mean for the Mountain State.
8: DOE had put out an RFI for states to show interest. And what this is, it's a national nuclear life cycle innovation campus. It doesn't have to be one location. It can be statewide. It can be multiple locations. It can be one location. But what they're looking for are states to embrace very front end to the very back end and everything in between on nuclear energy that's willing to do it all. Or not necessarily do it all, but the way I explain is if you have the nuclear buffet in front of you of every aspect, each state's going to go in and pick certain things off that buffet and say, this is what we're going to do. This is what we want to do. This is our strength. This is what we think we can delve into. Put all that together and then submit it to DOE. But you know, we're looking at everything from processing fuel. We have a lot of rare earth elements in West Virginia. We have a lot of silica and other alloys that can be used in the manufacturing alongside with our met coal to do manufacturing for the supply chain. We have opportunities for research at our universities, micro reactors at the universities. We have opportunities for generation and co-location of manufacturing on site with that. There's all kinds of opportunities and job creation throughout the state. And it's a tremendous opportunity. That's the one thing I want to stress. It's not a given. State's not committed to anything. The federal government's not committed to anything. This is an opportunity for West Virginia to put its best foot forward and say, this is what we're willing to do. We're looking at the communities, counties, et cetera, that want to engage in these opportunities, want to take advantage of them, to reach out to us and say, we'd like to house some manufacturing here. We'd like to reprocess things here. We would like a reactor at our university, et cetera. So it's a lot of work to go forward, but it's a tremendous opportunity and one we will never have, I don't think ever again, to stand up a nuclear industry in West Virginia.
7: State Energy Director Nick Preservati. 818 on the Morning News. Let's get another update on sports with Daniel Woods. Daniel, good morning.
9: Good morning, Chris. The West Virginia football team looks for a ranked win this weekend against number 25 Virginia in Charlotte, North Carolina. WVU head coach Rich Rodriguez said this week his defense needs to play better, and linebacker Ben Cutter says communication is a big part of that.
10: That was our big emphasis after last week for this week, is to make sure that we're all on the same page, communicate just the little stuff. Like, even if you think the guy next to you, like, you know he knows what's going on, just, hey, we're doing this, we're in this, whatever. And then getting those checks to the D-line and making sure they know where they're lined up, get their feet set, get in the ground. And if we can do that this week, we're going to have a hell of a game.
9: WVU and Virginia kick off Saturday at 7:30. The Marshall football team goes to Missouri State looking for its first road win of the season. Marshall's new-look secondary comes up against an experienced quarterback in Missouri State's Skylar Locklear. Defensive back Eddie Pleasant says they're confident in their ability to slow the Bears.
11: We're very confident in our guys. We believe our secondary is known for covering our mistakes. It's really tackling right now. We feel like we can match up with their best receivers. Even when we rotate the twos, when they come in, we feel like they can play in that role like how we play with the ones. But I feel like we have a good plan for them, and just excited to see what happens.

0: Marshall and Missouri State kick off Saturday at 6:30. There's one less school playing high school football in West Virginia, with Van High School folding its team this week due to low roster numbers. It's the second season in a row Van has had to cancel the season after being unable to field a team at all in 2025. Boone County Superintendent Alan Sexton proposed a plan to close the school in July. Three West Virginia high school football teams get an early jump on week four tonight. Ritchie County is on the road to play St. Mary's at 7:30. Wheeling Central Catholic plays out of state at Union Local Ohio at 7. Follow along with the scores tonight at WVMetroNews.com. The West Virginia men's soccer team opens Sunbelt play this evening against Georgia State. Marshall kicks off the conference late tomorrow with a game at Kentucky. In college football, LSU quarterback Sam Levitt could be out for this Saturday's top 10 matchup between the number 7 Tigers and number 8 Ole Miss. He's listed as doubtful on LSU's injury report. He showed no signs of injury after LSU's week 2 win against Louisiana Tech, but did pop up on the report on Wednesday. Meanwhile, in the National Hockey League, the Winnipeg Jets are suspending former MVP goaltender Connor Hellebuck. He refused to report to camp after requesting a trade. Morning news time is 8:21.
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2: A Mercer County man is facing a malicious wounding charge after police say he attacked a pedestrian with a brick. Princeton police responded to Sharpview Avenue Friday afternoon. The victim told officers he was walking home along Roundhouse Road when a bald man emerged from the woods, yelled profanities, and struck him in the head with a brick. Police say the victim suffered a large cut to his forehead and was covered in blood. Officers later found Joe Stevenson outside a tent in a nearby wooded area. Investigators say several bricks were found around the campsite. The victim reportedly identified Stevenson as the attacker. Stevenson was arrested and charged with malicious wounding. A woman is facing multiple charges after police say she escaped from an ambulance and struggled with an officer in Bluefield. Police say Tanya Stafford was being held at the Bluefield City Jail Friday when she complained of chest pain and requested medical attention. While being taken to the hospital, Stafford allegedly opened the ambulance doors and ran near Highland Avenue and Cherry Street. During a struggle, police say Stafford attempted to grab the officer's firearm, tried to remove ammunition magazines from his duty belt, and bit his finger. A paramedic helped restrain Stafford before she was returned to the ambulance and taken to the hospital. Stafford is charged with attempted disarming, felony escape, and assault on a police officer. Raleigh County officials say they are working with the Sheriff's Office to address concerns about suspected drug activity in the Fairdale and Glen Daniel area. County Commissioner Daniel Hall issued a statement after residents filed multiple complaints, including concerns involving a residence in Claypool Hollow. Hall says he has spoken with Raleigh County Sheriff's Office several times during the past year about the reported activity. He says law enforcement must work within the bounds of the law and that investigations can take time. Residents are encouraged to continue reporting suspicious activity to the Raleigh County Sheriff's Office. If you see news happening, text NEWS to 35651 to submit a tip. That's your news update. I'm Fred Persinger II.
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0: 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I'm Chris Lawrence.
1: And I'm Daniel Woods.
0: Federal Reserve raising the interest rate a quarter point. Here's ABC's Elizabeth Schulze.
2: This is the first time the Fed has hiked rates in 3 years. So a big moment here when you think about the Fed taking this position that it needs to do something, use its policy tool available, which is changing interest rates, to try to fight inflation.
0: Diana Swonk, chief economist at KPMG, says while it will feel painful for many Americans at the moment, it was a necessary decision.
3: It's not easy to see rate hikes because most consumers actually experience those as inflation because, of course, they make things more expensive. That said, this is what needs to be done in order to derail inflation before it becomes even more of a problem for consumers.
0: That is economist Diana Swonk.
1: The man known as the godfather of artificial intelligence on Capitol Hill warning lawmakers they don't have much time if they want to control it. They've already rejected the proposal for a so-called kill switch on the technology.
4: The head of Anthropic wants the big AI companies to coordinate on safety standards and says that may require Washington to waive antitrust rules. Senators from both parties are saying no. Republican John Kennedy tried to fast-track a bill requiring every AI company to be able to deploy a kill switch to stop the technology if it gets out of control.
5: If there is even a 1% chance that one of these AI models can shed its nature as a tool and become an independent species.
4: But fellow Republican Rand Paul now blocking Kennedy's proposal.
1: That's ABC's Karen Waugh.
0: Promising milestone in the fight to treat pancreatic cancer. Researchers of the group called City of Hope say a blood test was found to be effective at detecting earlier stages of pancreatic cancer. More from ABC's Lara Spencer.
6: Here's how this new test works. It checks a blood sample for three markers of pancreatic ductal adenocarcinoma. Then it uses artificial intelligence to combine them into one score that estimates the risk of this type of pancreatic cancer. This is the first test of its kind to combine the three markers. And researchers say it was effective in detecting stages 1 and 2 PDAC with a low rate of false positives.
0: More research needed. Though the blood test is still a few steps away from becoming an FDA-approved treatment.
1: Deepfakes aren't a problem for celebrities and politicians alone. Scammers have taken to posting

0: AI-generated images of cattle and horses.
1: 23,000, not an agony.
2: This used to be the way to build a herd, but now, says rancher Scott Frazier,
3: online sales and that sort of thing have become more common, whether it be livestock, household goods, or whatever you're buying.
2: The risk is in buying livestock based on a posted photo.
4: One scam, they got away with about $70,000 from one of our producers.
2: Texas Agriculture Commissioner Sid Miller says ranchers have been duped into buying livestock that didn't exist based on images that were AI-generated. Jim Ryan, ABC News.
5: As my granddaddy would call that, literally, you bought a pig in a poke. It's 8:30 on the morning news.
2: From ABC News, Wall Street Now. Despite President Trump's demands that interest rates be cut, the Federal Reserve under new chair Kevin Warsh has voted to boost rates for the first time in 3 years. The quarter-point hike aimed at cutting into inflation could mean even higher costs for homebuyers and for anyone carrying a credit card balance. The Fed's decision roiled the stock market Wednesday. The Dow Jones Industrial Average plummeted 631 points, landing at 51,462, its lowest since mid-June. The Standard & Poor's took a lighter hit, falling just under 0.5%. The NASDAQ Composite finished the day unchanged from its opening. Uber Eats is adding a new item to its menu of offerings, Costco. The delivery company and the membership warehouse club are expanding their partnership footprint from 17 to 47 states, where customers can now order items from Costco and have them delivered to their front door by Uber Eats. Jim Ryan, ABC News.
5: 8:31 on the morning news. Coming up, Ed Steik of the Wealth Enhancement Group will have the full market report. That's straight ahead.

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2: Like investors reacted to the Fed Reserve's first interest rate hike in more than 3 years, Chris. We really started the day relatively stable, but that sentiment deteriorated quickly. As quick as the Fed started talking, stocks and bonds scuffled around for about 15 minutes, and then they saw the old rug pull and fell off a cliff. A little over an hour, the S&P fell by 110 points. The 10-year interest rate popped back over 5%. Then in the last 30 minutes, it seems like cooler heads prevailed, and the S&P cut its losses. It was only down 0.5%. The Dow, on the other hand, was down 631 points. But once again, it clawed back about 250 points of that in the last 30 minutes. Warsh, the new Fed chairman, emphasized that inflation remains stubbornly high and may require further action. So now they think there's going to be another interest rate cut. Chris, I went back and looked over the last 30 years that the Fed was hiking interest rates, and every time that they did that, they never just cut one time. They never raised one time. So there was, any time that the Fed raised rates, there were followed by previous rate increases. So the question is this time going to be different? The only main difference I saw this time versus previous two times, interest rates were starting at 0%. So raising a quarter, you know, just made sense that he was going to raise more. This time they're starting at 3.5 to 3.75. So we are starting at a much higher level than in the previous cycles. So we think that there's going to be one more rate increase. The problem with this time, it's mostly energy related. The problem versus the beginning of the year is now the war with Iran, and that's obviously disrupting supply chains and mostly oil. Oil prices are up 75% year to date. We talked about diesel going over $6 a barrel for the first time ever. So it's kind of unusual. Typically when the Fed, when you have these one-off events like a war, they just kind of do nothing and just kind of wait it out. But obviously that's not the case this time. We don't think a 25 basis point increase is going to change. The market was already there. When I say the market interest rates, we had the short-term interest rates have gone from 3.5 to 4.6, so the market had done most of the heavy lifting. Now the futures this morning, Chris, look like we're going to claw back most of those losses. Right now the Dow's indicating 628 points up, which we were down over 600 points yesterday. So looks like hopefully we can hold that going into the close. But the other area of strength yesterday was technology stocks. They did well, which is unusual when interest rates go up, but once again, they were already higher. The financial stocks were the biggest loser yesterday. So typically when higher interest rates, that can lead to slow lending activity.
3: Mm-hmm.
2: The other thing that we got yesterday, Chris, retail sales. Retail sales came in at 1.2%, which was higher than expected, which really just shows that was the largest increase in 5 months. Obviously, one of the big gainers was gasoline stations, but we don't think that was driven by economic activity. We obviously think that was, you know, I put gas in my car this morning. It was $4.99 before my Kroger discount. But the one thing about retail sales, non-store retailers, think of internet, mail order, they were strong. And restaurant bars did very well, too. So I don't know if that's But this consumer has been resilient, and they're still spending money, even though the one weakness of is housing.

0: of course, and we think that will continue to be weak, you know, with interest rates going up now.
1: All right. We'll leave it right there, Ed, and we'll talk to you tomorrow.
0: Chris, have a good day.
1: All right, Ed Steink with the Wealth Enhancement Group. Morning News Time, 8:42.
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3: A Mercer County man is facing a malicious wounding charge after police say he attacked a pedestrian with a brick. Princeton police responded to Sharpview Avenue Friday afternoon. The victim told officers he was walking home along Roundhouse Road when a bald man emerged from the woods, yelled profanities, and struck him in the head with a brick. Police say the victim suffered a large cut to his forehead and was covered in blood. Officers later found Joe Stevenson outside a tent in a nearby wooded area. Investigators say several bricks were found around the campsite. The victim reportedly identified Stevenson as the attacker. Stevenson was arrested and charged with malicious wounding. A woman is facing multiple charges after police say she escaped from an ambulance and struggled with an officer in Bluefield. Police say Tanya Stafford was being held at the Bluefield City Jail Friday when she complained of chest pain and requested medical attention. While being taken to the hospital, Stafford allegedly opened the ambulance doors and ran near Highland Avenue and Cherry Street. During a struggle, police say Stafford attempted to grab the officer's firearm, tried to remove ammunition magazines from his duty belt, and bit his finger. A paramedic helped restrain Stafford before she was returned to the ambulance and taken to the hospital. Stafford is charged with attempted disarming, felony escape, and assault on a police officer. Raleigh County officials say they are working with the sheriff's office to address concerns about suspected drug activity in the Fairdale and Glendaniel area. County Commissioner Daniel Hall issued a statement after residents filed multiple complaints, including concerns involving a residence in Claypool Hollow. Hall says he has spoken with Raleigh County Sheriff's Office several times during the past year about the reported activity. He says law enforcement must work within the bounds of the law and that investigations can take time. Residents are encouraged to continue reporting suspicious activity to the Raleigh County Sheriff's Office. If you see news happening, text NEWS to 35651 to submit a tip. That's your news update. I'm Fred Persinger II.
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0: 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I'm Daniel Woods.
1: And I'm Chris Lawrence.
0: Positive news about a remote worker program in the capital city 12 months in.
2: The Charleston Area Ascend program is celebrating its one-year anniversary. 106 people have moved to the capital city since the program launched last year. City and county officials came together Wednesday at Capital Market to mark 1 year since Ascend came to Charleston. The Ascend program has been around for 5 years, started by Marshall University President Brad Smith and his wife Elise. The program recruits remote workers to live and work in the Mountain State. Dr. Michelle Foster and the Greater Kanawha Valley Foundation are donating $500,000 to keep growing Charleston Area Ascend. They're now a founding partner. From the Capital Market in Charleston, I'm Jack Carlson, WVMetroNews.com.
1: Data center developer Nscale helping with flood cleanup after recent storms in Mason County. Nscale site manager Jason Bechtel says they've been working with a local church and going to homes that need a handout.
3: Whatever Grace Baptist, kind of their directors there in the church were called and given, those were turned over, and we were out there cleaning up some of the remaining water that was there, hauling away debris.
1: Bechtel says crews also delivered supplies to those in need.
3: Taking some of those supply buckets out to those that were affected with it. That included cleaning supplies and other type of supplies to help with some of the cleanup.
1: Nscale developing its Monarch Compute campus north of Point Pleasant.
0: Two men involved in a gunfight near the Shawnee Sports Complex in Kanawha County 2 years ago are now free on probation. Antonio Jacobs and Zion Clark recently completed alternative sentences at the Anthony Correctional Center for young adults. Clark told Kanawha County Circuit Judge Mary Claire Akers on Wednesday that he won't let her down.
4: I just want to say thank you for giving me the opportunity to go to the Anthony Center and give an alternate sentence, and I see that I didn't let you down.
0: Jacobs would face nearly 20 years in prison, and Clark would get as many as 15 if they violate probation. And Akers reminded Clark of what would happen if he messes that up.
5: I want you to think about that time, that 3 to 15, because that's what you'll get. And I'm not saying that to scare you. I just want you to understand what you have hanging over your head.
0: The Kanawha County Probation Office will decide how much time they will spend on probation.
1: West Virginia University's J.W. Ruby Research Farm has a new barn in Reidsville. The old structure had serious damage from a fire 2 years ago, and the new facility sits on the 1,000-acre farm. It reopened for the horses and has a dynamic classroom for students. Newly constructed 10-stall horse barn, storage building, and multi-use lot is just part of the Equine Studies program's home at the farm. There's also the existing 48-seat classroom education center, and there's the laboratory, office, and living space for students.
0: A $9.1 million settlement's been finalized in a class action lawsuit against the West Virginia State Police. Kanawha County Judge Kenneth Ballard approved that settlement Wednesday, which stemmed from a hidden camera placed inside the women's locker room at the State Police Academy.
1: Fayette County Commission expected to vote soon to dissolve three small public service districts and allow West Virginia American Water Company to buy all three of them at about $13 million. The PSC announced Wednesday that it has approved the purchase of the beleaguered Page

0: Kincaid, Kanawha Falls, and Armstrong PSDs.
1: A Charleston police officer is doing all right after her cruiser was struck while observing a work zone. That incident happened in the northbound lanes of I-77 at the Westmoreland exit on Wednesday. Investigation into that crash continues.
0: More than 1,200 volunteers got their hands dirty in a good way Wednesday, participating in the United Way of West Virginia's Central West Virginia's 21st annual Day of Caring. Vandalia Health President of Human Resources Christy Snyder was doing some landscaping.
2: Being part of our community is a critical component of our mission, and it's very near and dear to the executive leadership team. So this is one of the events we take great pride in.
0: And work took place in six counties, and it was among several Days of Caring events that happened around the state.
1: And disappointment on Pond Fork this morning. The Van High School Bulldogs football season is over. The school's administration said with only 12 players, it was unsafe to continue playing out the season. The school's enrollment has dropped substantially in recent years, and it didn't field a team at all last year. This year, with renewed interest in football and ongoing talk of possibly closing the school in the near future, that will come to an end after three games.
0: Oh, it's tough news to hear.
1: It is.
0: Oh, man. Such a deep tradition. I visited Van back earlier this year. We had the flooding down there. That was where they had a lot of the headquarters of the relief was going on. And I spent some time just looking at the Hall of Fame they've got there and all the names and all the pictures from years gone by. That's really just tough news to hear. All right, man. Have a good day. I'll talk to you tomorrow.
1: Talk to you tomorrow.
0: It's 8:53. 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
4: There are deep connections between the coaching staffs of Saturday's game. 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
6: All right. 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
7: In interscholastic sports, we celebrate what makes every one of us unique. 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
4: Virginia head coach Tony Elliott was a player as a wideout at Clemson when Mountaineer coach Rich Rodriguez was on the staff there. Elliott spent several years as an assistant at Clemson as well, working alongside current WVU defensive coordinator Zach Alley. Elliott this week discussed the WVU offense led by quarterback Michael Hawkins.
8: Run the ball, attack, mobile quarterback. That's still very, very similar to our style back when I played at Clemson. So some similarities, but also a lot of differences too, because that's been a lot of time. He's a threat at any second to change the game and score. And so you got to do a great job of being assignment sound. They're going to really challenge you from a preparation standpoint with the schemes that they do to make you play assignment sound football. And if you misfit something, it's not like he's going to go for 5 or 7. He's going to go for 70.
4: Virginia has a running quarterback as well, and Missouri transfer Bo Prabula, who's playing behind a veteran Cavaliers offensive line that has a combined 164 career starts. Both teams have a history playing at the Pro Stadium in Charlotte. Most recently, Virginia losing to Duke in overtime there in the ACC title game last season.
8: I think it's a great opportunity for us to get the bad taste out of our mouth from the last time that we were down there. We came up a little bit short. I don't know if when we scheduled this game in Charlotte, right, we had all of those details about going back after, you know, coming up a little bit short. But it is an opportunity for us to go back to the stadium, get that taste out of our mouth, and then, you know, hopefully, you know, do what we're supposed to do, take care of business, find a way to win the game. And then now we can get into conference play and already have got all of that stuff out of the way.
4: The 2-0 Mountaineers play 2-0 in 25th-ranked Virginia Saturday night. With the Golden Blue Report, I'm Kyle Wiggs, Metro News Sports.
9: 8:59 in the morning news. That'll wrap up today's edition of the West Virginia Morning News on this Thursday, September 17th, 2026. Have a great day. For producer Anthony A. Train Harmon and for Daniel Woods, I'm Chris Lawrence, and you're listening to Metro News, the voice of West Virginia.
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11: He insists the Iran conflict will end well.
12: I'm Dave Anthony, Fox News. That's what President Trump said at a rally last night in North Carolina.
13: We can't let this crazy nation have a nuclear weapon, and we stopped them. And to be honest, it's going to end soon.
14: Reports indicate President Trump will hold a meeting with Gulf leaders on the sidelines of the UN General Assembly later this month to discuss the war with Iran. The president maintains a variety of military options if Iran continues attacks around the Strait of Hormuz.
12: That's Fox's Trey Yingston, Tel Aviv, speaking of the UN. Human rights experts at commission say they have reasonable grounds to believe the U.S. committed war crimes in Iran with 2 strikes. Iranians claim one hit a school, killing children. The U.S. military says it never targets civilians. As the conflict keeps costing us more, gas prices up another 7 cents today. AAA's national average for regular $4.43. Diesel surged to a new record, $6.39 a gallon. In a new Fox News poll, the economy remains the big issue for voters. 3 in 4 rate it just fair or poor.
15: 34% say the cost of living is more important, followed by inflation at 14%. Immigration is third at 8%. As the midterms approach, respondents say they trust Democrats to handle the economy better, 55% to 40%.
12: Fox's Grinnell Scott at that rally last night for Republican Senate candidate Michael Whatley, who's trailing Democrat Roy Cooper in the polls in North Carolina.

0: We'll spend some time talking Mountaineer sports with Brad Howe. Mountaineers will take on Virginia in Charlotte on Saturday night. So we've got that coming up for you. So we'll talk to Brad about that. Coming up as well, some other Mountaineer sports is coming up at 9:35. Coming up for you tomorrow night, high school football here on the WJLS News Network. Hard to believe it's week number 4. Next week will be the midway point of the football season. Hard to believe. But coming up tomorrow night, it'll be the Shady Spring Tigers taking on the Oak Hill Red Devils on the road. Airtime at 7. Kickoff set for 7:30 from John P. Duda Stadium in Oak Hill. On the Big Dog 99.5 WJLS, big, big matchup. The Beckley Flying Eagles, ranked 5th in Quad A. They will travel to Elkview to take on the number 3 in Class AAA, Herbert Hoover Huskies. Both teams undefeated. It's the first time they have played since 1996. So we've got that game coming up for you tomorrow night beginning at 7 o'clock. Actually, 6:30. Pregame coverage, 7 o'clock with the kick. And, of course, after the game on both stations, it is Metro News High School Game Night. Coming up on Saturday afternoon, 3 o'clock, we'll have college football for you. We'll have the game between Florida State and Alabama coming up on Saturday. Then, of course, Monday night football as well. So there you go. There's our sports schedule coming up for the weekend. All right, joining me in studio up first today, Leslie Baker with Beckley City Rec. How are you?
1: I'm good. And you? And you reeled all that off as Woodrow number 5, you said?
0: Yeah, yeah. First ratings came out this week. Beckley 3-0 and ranked 5th in Quad A. So.
1: And we're halfway through the season already?
0: After next week, okay. Halfway through. But yeah, 40% of the season's done.
1: So who's number 1?
0: Number 1, there's a tie. And this is the first time the rankings have come out. That determine the playoffs. There's a tie at the top between Morgantown and University.
1: And where's you? If they from Morgantown too?
0: Yep, Morgantown.
1: Ooh.
0: So Morgantown University tied for number 1. Number three is George Washington. Number 4 is Martinsburg, and Beckley at number 5.
1: G Dub's up there then.
0: Yeah, wow. G Dub's up there. We play G Dub, and that's the thing. We play G Dub. We still have to play Princeton, who's in the top 2 or 3 in AAA. We got Herbert Hoover's number 3 in AAA this week. So, yeah, we still got a tough schedule.
1: I can see my crystal ball. Woodrow's going to take it all.
0: Let's hope so. This Friday's going to be a big game. Friday's a big game because Herbert Hoover is very, very good. They got a lot of transfers from other schools. Mm-hmm. Capital, they got the best running back in the state probably in Day-Day Robinson, who's already committed to play at Army next year. It's going to be a tough test, but hey, let's go get them. It'd be great for Beckley to have a good year, get a home game for a home playoff game, first time in a long time that's happened. So we got an opportunity. See what happens. So
1: exciting things happen.
0: It is. It's good stuff, and a lot of good stuff going on with Beckley City Parks. See, like that transition a little bit. That segue was pretty good, wasn't it?
1: Yeah,
0: that was pretty good.
1: From football to parks, which is a great transition. Yeah, we thank you always so much for having me on because we always have something going on.
0: You do. I mean, it's a lot of great things. I know that summertime closing up and moving to the fall, which I think is it more busy? With some of the things you've got going on?
1: We've been actually in the mine, at the exhibition coal mine. We had a few days that only about 100 people came through.
0: Mm-hmm.
1: And it has picked up so much already. I don't know whether people are just older people are transitioning from one place to another, from their snowbirdy existence. I don't know. But because it's not time for leaf peepers yet.
0: Yeah.
1: According to what the state says, that'll be later in October. But we just see so many people. And I was up at Tamarack at their fall fest over Labor Day weekend. And there was people, that place was packed. And they were from all over.
0: Yeah.
1: All over. Moving, it was a holiday weekend. We were extremely busy on the holiday weekend as well. I just truly think from what we've been hearing from the analytics, Visit Southern West Virginia, and what's coming down from state tourism, and influencers that are coming, it's just the hidden gem that we always knew was West Virginia is now being discovered.
0: Mm-hmm.
1: And Southern West Virginia gives you so much bang for your buck. It's easy to get into. We've got a premier interstate system here. We've got anything you could want from glamping to really nice Airbnbs to hotels. We've got lots of restaurants, and we are friendly.
0: Yeah.
1: And we have inexpensive. I had a influencer the other day. I felt so good. I've got to write him a thank you because he has quite a reach. He said it was the best $22 he ever spent in his life
0: nice.
1: To go underground.
0: Nice.
1: So that's quite an accolade to

0: to say that when I know dollars are getting tighter all the time. You and I had a discussion about gas right before. So if they put that $5 gallon of gas in their tank, when they get to Beckley, or the New River region, we want to give them the best experience that they have. So don't think about how much they paid to get
1: exactly, here. Exactly, and have the good time. It's worth the money.
0: And so we always have something. Tonight, I kind of didn't even think about it. It's about our partners, Freddie. That's what's so important to us and what we do at the mines. You know, we had the Honey Festival. That was in conjunction with the Raleigh County Beekeepers. And so tonight we're having an event over at Black Knight in collaboration with Beckley Community Concert. They didn't want to go to Woodrow all the time. So we have a really small jazz duo coming in calling Acute Inflections. And we're going to put as many people as we can in the ballroom. But then we're serving jazzy food.
1: Jazzy food?
0: Jazzy food. We're going to have gumbo and jazzy slaw and French bread. Nice. You know, anything that kind of give it the New Orleans bread pudding with bourbon sauce.
1: Ooh.
0: So we're going to do that. But it was an idea that they had, and they came to us and said, hey, can we do this? And this is our second time. Last year we did their kind of polka music, and we served German food. So it's a tradition. I hope that will continue. They really seem to like it. They reached out to us. We did what we can. That's what makes events great. The more people that cooperate and the things that you do. And then speaking of that, next Saturday, Active Southern West Virginia reached out to us, and they wanted to have a fall race before they did their bridge run. And so they wanted it to have an Appalachian theme. So it starts right there in front of the exhibition coal mine at 8 o'clock on Saturday morning. I think they have about 200 runners registered.
1: Wow.
0: And from 8 or 9 states even.
1: Nice.
0: But they'll take more. And they're going to run through our parking lot. We're going to close that little bit of Adair Street up through the park, down on the spur of the Rails to Trail, use the Rails to Trail, go up through town. Well, it's a half marathon and a 5K.
1: 5K, yeah. Okay.
0: So, of course, the half marathon will go up through town, Prince Street a little bit, come back on at Prince there to get back on the Rail to Trail, and then come back. And then Black Knight's providing beans and cornbread and pepperoni rolls for the runners when they get off, when they finish the race. And for anybody else, family, spectators, whoever else is there,
1: nice.
0: We'll have beans and cornbread and really make it an Appalachian themed. And then hopefully some of those people will rest up a little bit and get some refreshments and go underground and be with us for part of the day, stay in Beckley, spend the night, do whatever it is they do. So those are the things that are coming up. And like I said, those are our partners. So if anybody's interested, there might be a few more tickets for dinner tonight at the community concert, but you have to be a member. And I think you can buy tickets at the door. I'm not 100% sure about that because it's not entirely our event. We're just, lending him the building and making the food for him.
1: Mm-hmm.
0: The same as Active Southern West Virginia. They're using our facility, and we're helping in any way that we can. But they're coming in and doing that, just like what we do with the Honey Festival.
1: Mm-hmm.
0: And so that's really good. And then right after that, then we transition to Uptown and Trish Morgan and Beckley Events and Chili Night, which is, our premier event of the year. And we all work very hard on that. And Trish is really working hard. And it's, the first Saturday, of course, I think it's like the 34th year or something. And we still have some spots for chili vendors. And we also have some spots for just regular vendors, which we've never done as many regular vendors as chili vendors, but we have those as well. So if anybody's interested, please call. There are the registrations online. It's so much fun. I'm sure you've been up there before.
1: Mm-hmm.
0: The hours are 4 to 7. It's October 3rd. And we'd really like everybody to come out and participate. And churches, school groups, it's a way to get your name out there. Politicians, is this not an election year?
1: Oh, yeah. Mid-election, mid-year, midterm.
0: Okay.
1: Oh, yeah.
0: Now, come on, politicians. Come and make you some chili and get your name out there and make you some hot chili. And, of course, it'll be all uptown. And it's just a wonderful premier event for us. And, Trish just came off of Kids Fest. You said earlier that she had been up here talking to you about that. Well, we, in conjunction with the Beckley Sanitary Board, once again, those partners are so important, we, presented a new event this year called Touch a Truck up in New River Park. And they did so good. Maddie from the

0: sanitary board brought in all these trucks. And I mean, the little boy, well, I saw a couple little amazed little girls too, but they could actually get up in the trucks and touch them. And I know my grandson sported a fire hat the rest of the evening.
1: Nice.
0: Because they're just fascinated. They see them on the road, but they never get the opportunity. Jan Kerr came out. Laxton's was there. ACT was there. The Solid Waste Authority. Everybody really came out, and the kids, we had a big excavator. And I know some of the kids wanted to ride in the cup, the scoop, but no
1: such
0: thing.
1: That. Can't
0: he winked at me and told me I even had to disconnect the battery. We didn't want any chance of it firing up. You know, the kids were in there pushing buttons and doing all that. So that'll probably be something we'll have from now on. And, you know, kudos out there to Beckley and the Sheriff's Department and the Fire Department for coming. That big red truck was a big magnet, too.
1: Yeah.
0: We also had, down at the Exhibition Coal Mine, you know, underground tours, and then Funny Bones the Clown. He always just is the anchor show down there and still draws about 200 kids. And Lovey's heart, he does balloon animals for anybody that wants them. So I know his fingers have to be like bloody by the time he's finished. But these are things, and you know, people say, well, you do the same old thing, but kids grow, they age out, and it's a proven thing that kids enjoy.
1: Yeah.
0: And it's kind of a tradition for us, and we add new things like the touch a truck. We're always trying new different things. But
1: well, you brought up a good point I didn't even think about. Because I heard from the way you do the same things, but this is for kids. As you mentioned, they age out, so mm-hmm. you've got younger kids coming up that haven't been a part of it.
0: Mm-hmm.
1: So it's brand new to them.
0: Mm-hmm.
1: I know. So, yeah, I mean, I understand that. I mean, there's no need to change something that
0: it's successful,
1: automatic turnover anyway, you know?
0: And that we know. And instead of parents bringing kids, now grandparents are bringing kids.
1: Yep.
0: And now kids are bringing their own kids.
1: Yeah.
0: Because we've been doing Kids Fest was, you know, one of Jill Moorfield, our previous director. It was her baby. She loved it. She really worked hard mm-hmm. on it. And it's a proven commodity. People look forward to it year after year. Like, I can't imagine if we, and another event that's a little further out, but if we didn't do Coal Town Christmas.
1: Oh, yeah.
0: I mean, there's people calling about that already.
1: Yeah,
0: and it's
1: no
0: just
1: doubt.
0: Something we do. Everybody knows it's that first weekend after Thanksgiving and the first weekend December. They plan their families coming in around it. Well, we'll do this. The guys will watch football. We'll eat. We'll go here. It's that kind of thing.
1: Yeah.
0: So there's something to be said for tradition.
1: Yeah.
0: But we always try to do some new things as well.
1: Mm-hmm.
0: One other thing that's wedged in there. So we've got event tonight with community concert. And then we've got Chilly Night. Well, the race is next weekend. Mm-hmm. Then Chilly Night. And then Haunted Coal Mine, which is another partner that we have, which is Theater West Virginia. It's a fundraiser for them. All that the Exhibition Coal Mine does is lend them the facility. And, you know, the restrooms are open and they can go underground and they come in. And this year the theme is going to be, let me see what it says, Infected Underground.
1: Ooh, interesting.
0: So I guess that's kind of like, don't zombies come out of being some kind of, having some kind of infection.
1: Something like that. I think that's what, Walking Dead was, I think, you know.
0: Some kind of
1: brain infection or something. I don't know.
0: I don't know. Yeah. Some kind of illness that overtakes the world and scares people to death. But so it's the Infected Underground. And I know that we have Nate Dunn with Theater West Virginia and Brittany Fitzgerald working really hard on that. And it'll be six nights. And, you know, we try to keep that less expensive. It's right here in town. It's only $10 for a ticket. And so that's something for everybody. Is it as elaborate as some of the other Fright Night things? No. But it's right here in Beckley. You can, and people always call and say, well, is it too scary for kids? I don't know what to tell you because I've seen grown adults.
1: Oh, yeah. No, I wouldn't want – I don't like stuff like that.
0: I've seen grown adults put blankets over their heads
1: and
0: cry before they even
1: easily,
0: go underground.
1: So that's not something for me. But
0: And I don't want to be paid to be scared, okay?
1: Yeah, exactly.
0: If I want to pay for something, I want to go to a movie or something cool and calm.
1: My stepdaughter will want – she'll like it, but
0: You know, Halloween's almost as big as Christmas now.
1: I know. It's crazy, isn't it?
0: Oh, yeah.
1: It is.
0: If you look at the decorations in the store and the things that go on, and I guess people really – I have a – one of the people that works with me has all these little creatures on her desk. I can't believe how many there were. And she was telling me from all the different spooky, well, not even spooky movies, so flat out slasher horror movies. And that's just not a genre that I'm really into.
1: No,
0: but hey, if you are, come on down to the Exhibition Coal Mine and
1: we'll spit
0: on you and infect you.
1: I was talking to my wife this morning. I mean, I'm ready to start decorating for Christmas now. I'm ready. She likes

0: Next fall, so we're not going to. We've got pumpkins everywhere right now. But yeah, I'm ready. We did get, it was delivered yesterday, a 6-foot nutcracker.
1: I think nutcrackers are creepy.
0: Yeah.
1: I know your family connection.
0: Well, yeah, it's one of those things where I'm not too worried about it, but if I get up like at 2 o'clock in the morning and walk into the living room and it's standing there, it might scare me. Forgetting about it. I mean, it's 6 feet tall.
1: Well,
0: I told her we need to put some lights on it so it's like lit up all the time so I know what it is when I walk into the room with all the lights off. So we'll see what happens.
1: I told you something that happened in my life last week. Well, somebody bought me almost a life-size Santa Claus because I'm crazy about Santa Clauses. Mm-hmm. And I put it, it was in the garage and it scared the dog really bad. Well, I had it in my front seat for a hot minute, and then the associate that I told you that had all the little creatures, mm-hmm. she pulled up beside me. She had a pink skeleton in her front seat, and I had Santa Claus in mine. I'm thinking the people at the mines are crazy. So
0: funny.
1: I took it home. My son took it out of the garage because it scared the dog. He put it by the fireplace, scared my other son when he came in the house. And I think I just like it. I'm going to my thing about Christmas is Santa Clauses. They have to be men with black gloves and boots, and they can't be dogs. It can't be Mickey Mouse. It can't be. And they're hard to find.
0: They are. Yeah.
1: Just a plain old red velvet Santa Claus.
0: Yeah.
1: And so this will be part of my permanent collection. But when you were talking about decorating, see, my guys, within a week, my maintenance crew is going to start putting up Christmas lights.
0: Love it.
1: But we have to kind of hide them because we have the haunted coal mine.
0: Yeah, that's true.
1: So they'll start up on the hill and they'll start in the trees when you can't see it. But as much as we decorate down at the Youth Museum and the exhibition,
0: you
1: got to
0: start early.
1: Yeah, because then the guys like to take off for hunting season. Mm-hmm. And, you know, I can't work them 7 days a week, so we only have, and if it's...
0: Well, the weather.
1: Really, the weather.
0: Yeah.
1: And then plus they have to, a lot of times we have to replace them, so they have to be bought. We have to wait till the stores get them. But, yeah, it's a complex thing. It's not like we wiggle our nose and boop,
0: there
1: they go
0: is.
1: Up.
0: But it looks great, though, honestly. I mean, I know it takes a lot of time, but, I mean, the decorations look great. I mean, it really does. So.
1: And we're, too, like Shelley, we have... the pumpkins and the fodder.
0: Oh, yeah.
1: We do all that because we'll still open and we'll be busy with school tours.
0: Yeah.
1: And a lot of people will start rolling in, and there'll be people that'll come here because of Bridge Day and all the things that we do in the month of October. So we decorate.
0: I wanted to ask you a little bit about the transition that's happening with Parks and Recs as far as statewide goes. With Chelsea Ruby and tourism leaving, you bring Kaylee Kessinger in, who is from here. I think that's got to help this area, right? And having somebody that's going to be in that position who knows this area. I know we're doing well right now, but I think this has a chance maybe to help it out even more.
1: I hope so. I'm with you. You know, certainly she was in the legislature before, and she knows the importance. Chelsea put a lot of wonderful things in place. She, the co-op system, the fact that she finally negotiated with John Denver's family to get that, and we know how now that song is everywhere.
0: Yeah.
1: And so there, she's got, Chelsea laid a lot of good groundwork for her.
0: Mm-hmm.
1: Is the department, I think, too small? I think they need a few more people working down there because Governor Morrissey put some other things under tourism as well that are very important, like fairs and festivals, like historic preservation, like coal heritage. So it's a big task, and I think she's up to it, and I can't help but think that it will be better because she's from Fayette County.
0: Yeah, exactly. Yeah.
1: And I haven't really got to talk to her yet, but I'm sure the governor's tourism conference is coming up in October, and we're all anxious to see what she says and what her plans are. Everybody that we know down in Charleston says the transition has been very smooth.
0: Yeah.
1: So we're, really got high hopes because I mean, if a good, strong tourism, then everything else falls into place.
0: Yeah, it does. It really does.
1: Which reminds me, let me tell you this one. So, like I mentioned earlier, we have influencers. We have people coming through all the time. We did, Gap Montgomery is filming a movie. He did it over Labor Day. It's a really good locally based movie. So there's people in all the day. So I get a call the other day from the film office. So I know it's legit. One of the biggest rock stars in Bangladesh.
0: Bangladesh
1: is coming to the mines to film a video.
0: Wow.

0: He's written a song about coal. Go figure.
1: Bangladesh? Okay.
0: Bangladesh.
1: Oh.
0: I know. So I'm getting to look. So I know that Bangladesh and Pakistan came away from India when they, created India. So I looked up Bangladesh. There are more people in Bangladesh than the whole country of Russia, and Bangladesh is the size of Florida.
1: Wow. I didn't know that.
0: Well, I didn't either, and I am anxious to see
1: What they do.
0: what the song is, and I haven't heard the lyric. I haven't heard the melody. I've seen the lyrics because they wanted me to know that it was all very positive, and they want to show our culture in a positive light. I do not know the connection. Hopefully, once I meet this gentleman, I will know more. But that's the kind of, we've got
1: That's pretty
0: Yo-Yo
1: cool.
0: Ma, we get Brad Paisley, we get politicians. The most, the richest man in Ukraine came through a few months ago, and he wanted to be so slick, and he wanted to be, and he had a bright blue suit on and tap shoes. And I'm thinking,
1: Oh no.
0: people are going to know somebody
1: Yeah,
0: different here, but
1: exactly.
0: you never know who's going to show up at the Beckley Exhibition
1: That
0: Gallery.
1: is crazy. That is crazy. I didn't know that.
0: Well, I should have been keeping a record all this time
1: Well, yeah,
0: of
1: that'd
0: the
1: be kind of
0: people that
1: cool to
0: come in
1: see.
0: and out. And sometimes we have celebrities and they don't say anything. They just come through and pay their, and it kind of, the whispers go through. And we try to make sure that they have a pleasant, just an experience like
1: Yeah.
0: everybody else.
1: Yeah, no, exactly. I mean, I think sometimes they kind of sneak in because they don't want to be recognized. So that's kind of cool, though. That is very cool. So I need to look up who is the most popular artist in Bangladesh.
0: I know he's, I just don't know how to pronounce it. It's got a lot of Z's in it.
1: Okay, all right, I'll look it up. I'll look it up. That's kind of cool.
0: Yeah.
1: That's cool stuff, though. I mean, that's the stuff that, I don't know if they want us to talk about it that much, but I mean, that's pretty cool stuff around
0: Well,
1: here. You know? I
0: And like
1: mean,
0: I said, David Lavender under from the film office, we talk a lot because people, they need dark places. There's they need like caverns for a movie, or
1: yeah.
0: like we did Mothman when the Mothman movie, one of the ones that was made, our minds was the stand-in for where he a tunnel that he went into.
1: Oh, okay.
0: And so yeah, there's always filming going on in
1: That's
0: there.
1: crazy. That's crazy. All right, real quick, before we let you go, looking ahead a little bit. I know you still got a lot of fall stuff going on, but I know you all work ahead, even looking ahead to 2027 a little bit. So anything on the horizon that you could talk
0: Well,
1: about?
0: at the end of January, we'll have the new dinosaur exhibit,
1: Okay.
0: which every little kid in
1: Oh, that's
0: town
1: going
0: will
1: to be
0: be all
1: popular.
0: excited
1: Yeah.
0: about that. So, yeah, Forever Forest, which has been very popular, we'll leave and we'll get the dinosaur exhibit and we'll keep it. And then we'll have an exhibit that we've done with a partner, the Pittsburgh Children's Museum, Charlie Harper, will come in the fall. And then we've got more exhibits scheduled all the way to 2030. That's how far in advance we work.
1: That's crazy. That
0: If
1: is
0: you don't
1: crazy.
0: do it that far in advance,
1: You lose out on it though,
0: you
1: right?
0: don't get them.
1: Yeah, you
0: They're
1: have to work out
0: booked.
1: here. Yeah.
0: So yeah, I've got planning. Our Toddler Tuesdays are up and running and they're full. We'll do another one in the spring, and where the winter she'll do a Toddler Tuesday because people just love those,
1: Yeah.
0: where we work with the little kids and do art projects with them. And then we'll try to, in January when we close, and February we'll do the rest of the planning for the rest of the year.
1: Yeah, amazing. Amazing stuff, no doubt about it. Once again, you do have coming up, you've got the event tonight at
0: Which is
1: Black
0: with,
1: Knight.
0: yeah, Acute Inflections with Beckley Community Concert. Then we have the race next weekend with Active Southern West Virginia. And then the next weekend, it's Chilly Night. And then the next weekend, it's the Haunted Coal Mine. And then there'll be a little break, and then we'll start Coal Town Christmas.
1: Yeah, and then you start throwing in other things going on in the city. You've got homecoming parade for Beckley September 30th. You got the Veterans Day parade, Christmas parade. It's a lot of
0: And
1: stuff, which is
0: But
1: good.
0: Freddie, there's nothing to do in Beckley.
1: Well, yeah, that's the most funny. That's some of the funniest things you'll hear. Is there's nothing to do in Beckley. I had the opportunity this past week to go uptown and eat at Jack's Cafe.
0: Isn't that the greatest place
1: Ooh,
0: ever?
1: great
0: He is just so
1: stuff.
0: cool.
1: Yeah, great food, great atmosphere. People need to check out what's going on at Uptown Beckley.
0: Yeah.
1: There's a lot of things going on.
0: And at
1: Good things.
0: Tiffany's has got really cute
1: Yeah.
0: fall clothes. I stopped in there the other day.
1: Yeah.
0: And yeah.
1: It's
0: And
1: going in the right
0: Well,
1: direction. You just got
0: and
1: to
0: the
1: continue.
0: collective's getting ready to do Bat Boy.
1: Yeah. Exactly. Yeah. There's a lot of good things going on. Mm-hmm. Just got to get after it.

0: get out and support these people that are doing this, you know, and support the parks and go take a ride and, you know, at the Exhibition Coal Mine. If you haven't been in a while, do that and make sure you get some of that fudge.
1: Which has been a big seller.
0: I know. You sell out all the time with the fudge. It's crazy. Sell it out. It's
1: but we got pumpkin fudge now with walnuts.
0: Pumpkin fudge. I'm not a big walnut fan.
1: Well, there's plain too.
0: Okay, there you go. See, you always got to look out for everybody else, especially weird people like me who don't like, I don't mind walnuts. I just don't like them in good stuff like fudge.
1: Oh, come on down.
0: I'll have to get some. That sounds good. Pumpkin fudge. Love it. All right, we got to let you go. I appreciate you coming on the show, as always. A lot of good things that are going on.
1: Thank you so much, Freddie. I always like talking to you.
0: All right, we'll talk soon, okay?
1: Thanks.
0: It's Leslie Baker once again. We've got more Radio Roundtable coming up next here on JLS News Network.
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1: 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It's 9:41, top of the hour, Fox News, followed by Talk Line with Dave and TJ, so stay tuned for that. Once again, coming up for you tomorrow night, high school football here on the Big Dog, actually on the WJLS News Network. It is the Shady Spring Tigers traveling to Oak Hill to take on the Red Devils for the airtime 7 o'clock, kickoff set for 7:30 on the Big Dog 99.5 WJLS. Once again, big matchup for Beckley. 3-0 on the season, ranked 5th in Class Quad A, traveling to Elkview to take on the 3rd ranked in Class Triple A, undefeated Herbert Hoover Huskies on the air tomorrow night, 6:30, kickoff at 7 on the Big Dog 99.5. WJLS. So that's coming up for you tomorrow. Right now, let's talk some Mountaineer sports. Let's go to the phone lines. Brad Howell joins us. How are you, sir?
2: Hello, Fred. Good morning. Good to be with you.
1: It is a big week for the Mountaineer football team, sitting at 2-0 on the season, and kind of wanted to be 2-0 at this point when you go to Charlotte to take on the Virginia Cavaliers, who is a very good football team.
2: Yeah, this will be fun. I think it's fun right now. Let me rephrase that. It's been fun right now to have an opponent of this caliber coming up. So you're right. West Virginia did what it was supposed to do through two games. You thought you'd be 2-0. You are. You've seen some things you really like, which we'll get into. But now it sets up a great test, and it's going to be in Charlotte, which is always a great venue for Mountaineers. It's easy for Mountaineer fans to get there. There's a ton of fans that live there. This will be a heavy Mountaineer fan base. They'll take over that stadium coming up on Saturday. But you're getting a heck of an opponent, so it's a good early season barometer to find out exactly where this team sits.
1: Yeah. We'll talk more about the matchup coming up in just a little bit, and really the impressive thing with Virginia is their defense, which we'll talk about. But let's go back and look at those first two games. What did you take away from both those games for the Mountaineers with two wins?
2: Yeah, the couple of things that I walked out of there saying, number one, I think you found a quarterback that's a great fit for Rich's offense. And that's something you and I had talked about a lot this summer, that we thought that was the case. Mm-hmm. We thought that Michael Hawkins' film showed that he'd be a pretty good fit, but he just hadn't played a whole lot. He'd been at Oklahoma and hadn't gotten a chance to start regularly, although he'd started a few games. But I'd seen enough in practice to tell me I think this guy has the skills that Rich wants. And I think through two games, that's really what jumped out to me. The kid is very dynamic. He can run it. He's got some wiggle. He's got speed. And he threw it extremely well, albeit you didn't have to throw it a whole lot. But when he did, he was very effective. So that was number one. The second thing that jumped out to me, Fred, and it really surprised me, is I thought the defensive line has played really good through two games. Now, qualify that on the first game against Coastal. The pressure that they got on the quarterback was outstanding, as good as it's been here in years. Now, the downside was they were so aggressive, they didn't contain as well as they should. Deuce Bailey from Coastal got loose there in the second half and made some plays. But I thought the defensive line was going to be the biggest question mark on this team. It just doesn't have a lot of experience. It was depending on some JUCOs and a D2 guy behind them. You're never quite sure how that goes. Through two games, that unit has been very good. Now, here comes the real test, and this isn't even a midterm exam. This goes right to a final exam against this Virginia offensive line. So we'll see what that team is able to do defensively on the front. That's a huge part of this game. But through two games, those were really the two things that jumped out to me.
1: Yeah. When you talked about the surprising thing for you and what you've seen from that defensive line, what is one thing that you've noticed that maybe you thought would be a little bit stronger right now that the Mountaineers need to work on?
2: Yeah, and I'm going to couch this with it. This sounds like a criticism, but it is not. But I had really high, lofty expectations for this offensive line. And while it is clearly better than last year, and I think that's no surprise, and it has been good, I thought it would be a little bit better. And again, maybe that's me having the bar too high. And specifically what I'm talking about, I thought you would be able to push Coastal Carolina

0: Carolina and UT Martin around than West Virginia has. It certainly did against UT Martin. I was hoping it would push Coastal around a little bit more. The caveat to that, or the counterpoint argument to that, I think would be this, is that it's a new group playing together. And your most experienced offensive lineman, at least here at West Virginia, that you brought back, Nick Cray, is playing a new position. He moved from tackle to guard. So you know how difficult it is to play offensive line and how much that group has to be in sync. So I probably had unfair expectations going into those games. I think this can still be a very good offensive line. I think there's a couple offensive linemen that haven't played much yet that are available here in the next week or so if they've figured out what they're doing. So I think this line continues to get better, but, man, you need it to get better like now. It has to be ready to go. And by better, I mean dominant, Fred. I guess that's what I'm saying. This can't just be a pretty good offensive line. If this team is going to have success, it's got to be a dominant offensive line, because we know Rich's offenses have to run the ball at a high clip, even when they know you're going to run the football.
1: Yeah. All right, so you talked about it. It jumps right to a final exam this week when you've got Virginia coming in, and then after that you start Big 12 play. So, I mean, this is, as you mentioned, maybe the perfect time to play a team like Virginia to see exactly where you're at in a non-conference matchup before you jump into Big 12 play against Oklahoma State, who had a good win last week and probably are a lot better than what they were last year. So this is a big couple of weeks for the Mountaineers, isn't it?
0: Yeah, it is, and you're exactly right on that, and I don't want to push ahead too much, but we talked this summer that I thought this five games to open the season really is determines what your season looks like. And let's start with this Virginia team that has been outstanding last year. They were a loss in the ACC title game away from being a college football playoff team. They brought some production back, did lose a bunch, but did a nice job in the portal. So this Virginia team is really, really good. This would be a massive win if West Virginia is able to get it, coming in as a decided underdog, almost 11 points as of this morning. So a big uphill challenge here for the Mountaineers, but certainly not a game that you classify as unwinnable as we sit here 48-some hours before kickoff. Then you're right. Then you move into this Oklahoma State team that is wild, Fred. They got as much off-season love as any team I can remember that was so bad last year. They've remade their roster, new coaching staff. They brought 13 guys in from North Texas and were given all kinds of flowers in the offseason, and then promptly go out and lose to Tulsa to start the season. Then turn around, as you alluded to, and last week get a win over Oregon, which might be the single best win of any team in the young college football season. What a turnaround in 1 week for Oklahoma State. So they're going to roll in with a lot of confidence. Play this out a little bit. If West Virginia happens to win down in Charlotte, Mountaineer Field will be on its ear next week for a nighttime kickoff against Oklahoma State. It will set up a massive game. Yeah. Then let's push forward. And you have Iowa State after that, one that I've looked at all summer as a road win that I thought you had a really good chance of going in and stealing when you go into Ames. Well, all Iowa State has done with its 80 new players and new coach is go out and play Iowa toe-to-toe last week, and possibly a ranked win, or should have been a ranked win. They had them beat up until the final 3 minutes of the game, and they really impressed me. So what you thought might be an easier first five, or at least four of those, has certainly turned out to not be the case, but there's no doubt it's a massive three-week stretch coming up here.
1: Yeah. When you look at this Virginia matchup, what's concerning if you're a Mountaineer fan when you see Virginia? What should you be concerned about? Is it the defense as a whole? Is there one in particular part of the defense that scares you a little bit? What's the concern for Mountaineer fans?
0: Yeah, I think it's two parts, and it's the same matchup. It's just opposite sides of the ball. Let's take West Virginia's defense first. The numbers say it's been pretty good against the run. And the defense was really good against the run last year for all its troubles against the pass. Well, you're going to find out, because these two teams, Virginia and West Virginia, are similar in this regard. They're number one and number two in the country in run play percentage. So both want to run it. Virginia's doing it behind, and I apologize for your listeners that also listen to Sportsline, because we've mentioned this stat about 9 billion times because it's jaw-dropping. Their five starters along the offensive line, I'm speaking of Virginia, are 2 7-year guys, 2 6-year guys, and the baby of the group is a 5th-year player. It's a remarkably old offensive line that is also very good. So West Virginia's ability to stand up against the run and force Virginia to have to throw it, that to me is the number one key defensively, and can you do it? I just mentioned the defensive line is one of the most inexperienced units on this West Virginia defense. Are they ready for this test? And that's why I say it's a final exam.
1: Yeah.
0: That particular

0: matchup. This is about as good a line as you're going to face all year. Are they ready?
1: Does that put more pressure on linebacking?
0: It does.
1: The linebackers, yeah, when you have going so up against the offensive line like that?
0: That's correct. It's two-part, though. That defensive line has to be disruptive enough that you've got to spend time worrying about those guys up front. We know that the guys up front aren't necessarily always your playmakers, especially the interior guys, but they have got to chew blocks. If Virginia can match them one-on-one, then you can climb to the second level and get the linebackers. You're in a world of hurt. So it starts up front that you've got to be disruptive. Then the linebackers have to be very good. Flip that matchup around the other way. Virginia's best group might be its linebackers, led by Cam Robinson, who was one of the best in the ACC last year. He's returning from injury. This will be his first game of full action back. He appeared last week. He comes back this week. He's super disruptive. Is West Virginia's offensive line ready to move Virginia against its will? And that's why I brought that particular part up in our earlier part of the discussion. Is West Virginia at the point that it can move Virginia out of the way and let Cam Cook and Michael Hawkins go to work? Because if they can, then you're going to be right in this game and have a real shot to pull the upset.
1: Yeah. Some good matchups, no doubt about it. And it's going to be interesting to see what happens. And this is not, of course, still an early season, not a must win, but this is one of those games for West Virginia that you want to win the game, but if something happens and you don't win the game, it's how you play during the game, right? That you can move forward with this to take positive things away against what a lot of people think is a top 25 team.
0: Yeah, I totally agree with that. And listen, I know West Virginia's program is not built on moral victories, so we start with that disclaimer. You want to win the game. Rich isn't going in there to try and keep it close. You want to win the game. But I tend to think like you do. If you win this, this might be the jumpstart win you needed in version two of the Rich Rodriguez era. Every coach that goes on to have success has one of those moments that you look back on and say, boom, that's where it came together and that's where it started. If you win this one down there, that would be that type of moment for Rich in his second tenure here. But I'm with you. It doesn't end the season by any stretch. If you go in there and play well and improve upon some of the things we've talked about, and Michael Hawkins has a dynamic performance, I think you walk out of there looking at these next two games going, all right, fine, let's go. We didn't get that one. That's a really good team. We're not quite there yet, but there's still a lot of season left, and there's some wins in front of you. So, yeah, it doesn't end your season, but I think changes the trajectory of it if you get the win.
1: Yeah. All right, some other things real quick to get your thoughts on. Yesterday, I think it was, or maybe Tuesday, the Senate passed Protect College Football Players Act, I think is what it was called. They passed that, which was a big hurdle. Give me your thoughts on that. I have heard positive things when you hear about this from people like Coach Nick Saban, but then some negative things from Stephen A. Smith talked about it as well. So, I mean, give me your thoughts. Is this the right way to go for college sports with what they're wanting to pass with this bill?
0: Well, that's a convoluted question there, Fred, and we could talk for 4 days on it. Let's start here. Just a point of clarification. They passed it to the point that it now goes for a vote. It wasn't the official vote, but it got enough votes to now go to the vote. It's very confusing, and I know only enough to be dangerous on this, Fred. So that's the stage that it moved to. They're hoping to have an official vote by mid-next week on it. But number two, even if it passes the Senate, which it's expected to do, given how overwhelming the vote-to-vote was, the House then has to vote on it as well. But you probably saw the headlines if you follow politics at all. They went home last night. They're done. The House went to recess until after the midterm election. So this thing gets pushed back even further now. So it doesn't look like a passing of this bill is necessarily imminent. Is it good for college sports? I don't know that. I think there's no doubt college sports needs some sort of rule system in place. There is none right now. So if there's something that can be put down that can stabilize this, while still working for athletes and the schools, and that's the biggest part here, that's where some of the pushback comes, is there hasn't been student-athletes involved in the negotiation here. There has been no collective bargaining, as we know. But I don't think it's a leap to say you've got to put something in place. Does this help? Yeah, probably in the short term. I think what you're worried about if you're a college sports leader is, are there some things within this that as you get down the road you go, well, hold on. We didn't really necessarily mean for that to happen. We didn't want that in there. And it's moved so fast that would be my concern on that part of it. But I think just short term, you need something to come over top of you and say, okay, here's what you can and can't do, at least here in the short term.
1: Yeah. Something I wish they would put in this bill is to quit having college football.

0: couple games on Friday night. I'm looking, you know, tonight it's Syracuse and Pitt. Really? I mean, come on. Mm-hmm. But then tomorrow, I mean, you've got Houston and Texas Tech. That's going to be a good game. Oregon, Portland State. But then you got the best team in the country, Miami, taking on Wake Forest tomorrow night at 8 o'clock or 7:30. I guess I'm going to have to be sitting in Elk View watching it on my phone while I'm calling the game a little bit.
1: Well, you know what's happened, and I will take your best team in the country comment and move right along and won't debate you on that.
0: I had to say it.
1: We'll circle back. I know what you were doing. I just want to acknowledge I got it. All right, I'll give you that for now. I'll take that, and we'll move on, and we'll come back to it. I do think this, and I understand that, and if high school, as much as that's important to you and me and everybody around this state, I think it's clear what's happened. You know, Thursday used to be such a great night for college football, and West Virginia made a lot of its reputation off Thursday night games, and it was such a great branding tool. But then the NFL came in and big boyed you and took it away from college football. And so as these networks and as the football brand itself, college football brand, tries to find its way to get into a window, Friday night has worked, and it does get viewership. And it's, man, from the Big 12, that's good and bad. The best game of the early season in the league is that Houston-Texas Tech game. That's a massive game. On one hand, it stinks it's on Friday. On the other hand, it's great that it's on Friday. If those two teams play well, that's a heck of a showcase because there's so many people watching it. So I understand people that are upset like you about it. I get it. But I also understand why we've gotten to that.
0: I wonder how much does an NFL game on Prime, where some people don't have Prime, they can't get the game, how much does it really affect with college football if you put it on ESPN? How much would you – I mean, I would like to see who gets the higher viewer. If it was a game like Texas Tech and Houston, which I think is going to be a really good game, what kind of viewership would it still be with number one with the NFL? How much would they lose by having that game on a Thursday night, which is a good matchup? I don't think you can have a game like Oregon and Portland State and expect to have the good numbers with that game. But Texas Tech and Houston, man, that's a good matchup.
1: Yeah, I think what you'd lose, though, Fred, I think what we always have to remember, and it's why the nationalization of college football still irks me to an extent, this push to make it just about the SEC and the Big Ten makes me absolutely crazy.
0: Yeah.
1: Because what we know about college sports, and this is where it hurts when you go up against the NFL, college sports is still so regionally based, mm-hmm. and it's still so conference-heavy and team-based, where the National Football League, and a lot of it's because of the sports betting influence, but the National Football League is just that. It is much more national, and it's easier to follow for a brand. So I think you'd still lose that battle.
0: Yeah.
1: And here's why I say that, Fred. You don't have to take my opinion for it. If ESPN and television networks thought they could win a head-to-head on Thursdays, they'd do it, right? I mean, Fox would jump right in and do it on a Thursday night. They've clearly decided that they can't win that head-to-head battle, so they're not putting a marquee game there anymore.
0: Yeah. I don't know, man. I watched something last night, and I was end up watching go-kart racing or something on ESPN2 with the Ocho. I didn't know that didn't do anything for me. So, I mean, you know.
1: Well, just hang tight. Maxion's coming on Wednesday nights for you.
0: Yeah, I think Marshall's got a game on a Tuesday coming up. I think they play on a Tuesday and stuff like that. So, I mean, it's crazy the way it's going to work. It just takes a little while for it to get going. I get it.
1: Sure.
0: All right, real quick, once again, was there something else I was going to ask you real quick? Can't remember. Oh, your thoughts on LSU Ole Miss this week. You going to watch that?
1: Yeah, I'm going to because it's a story, right? Yeah. It's an absolute story, and I don't know that we've seen a coach returning like Lane Kiffin is to Ole Miss since Chris Beard returned to Texas Tech when he was the Texas coach and all that chaos that happened outside. But this will be much bigger just because it's not a college basketball game in January. It's one of the early season college football games. Kiffin has made himself the story. Yeah, it'll be an absolute zoo, but certainly something I want to see.
0: Game day is going to be there, so that would be that adds on to it as well. So
1: it's
0: going to be a circus, no doubt about it. All right, sounds good. All right, buddy, we're going to let you go. Mountaineers taking on Virginia on Saturday and then get into Big 12 play. So we'll see what happens with the Mountaineers on Saturday. I appreciate the time as always, and we'll talk to you again soon, all right?
1: Yes, sir. Thanks for having me.
0: Thank you, buddy. Appreciate it. That is Brad Howe. Once again, you can get him on Sportsline each night. Also, on Three Guys Before the Game podcast. Check that out. It comes out every week that you can get the podcast and you can hear what's going on with the Mountaineer Sports. Him and Tony and Hoppy do that. So check that out wherever you get your podcast from. It's going to wrap it up for us and Radio Roundtable. Appreciate you listening. We'll be back tomorrow, our Friday edition with Fred Persinger with High School Game Night and also with Rusty Udy with sportswithrusty.com. We'll do that coming up tomorrow to get you ready for week 4 of the high school football season. News is next.

0: profoundly change play or design. Three toys will make the cut.
1: That's Carmen Roberts. I'm Dave Anthony, and this is Fox News.
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4: 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We're looking at clouds and sun for today with an afternoon thunderstorm possible, high 88. Tonight, partly cloudy, low 67. Tomorrow, it's going to be mostly cloudy and humid with a thunderstorm, high near 80. Saturday, sun and clouds, scattered thunderstorms in the afternoon, high 78. And then on Sunday, it's going to be mainly cloudy. Got a couple of thunderstorms possible, high near 81.

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4: Fox News Radio's Jared Halpern at the White House. Jared, President Trump, not particularly happy with the news that the Feds increased interest rates yesterday.
5: He's not, although I will say this, much easier on his preferred Fed chair, Kevin Warsh, than he was on Jerome Powell. He did not have a nickname for Warsh, at least not yet, and kind of conceded that there are other people on the board, and he respects their independence, but believes that he knows better as it comes to interest rates. But it is significant, right? Because raising the interest rate 0.25 point represents the first time that the Federal Reserve has raised that key interest rate in about 3 years. And while Warsh said that there are really good signs in the economy, he talked about growth projection and he talked about the unemployment rate. He did say that inflation remains too high and has been too high for too long. It's about 4%, a little bit over 4% year to year, which is well above the Federal Reserve's target of 2%. And so one thing that the Fed historically does when they see that inflation is try and rein in some of that spending. And so that's why this interest rate has gone up. Notable as well that there was an indication from the Fed that they will raise interest rates at least once more this year. So again, keeping that inflation story kind of at the forefront now fewer than 50 days from the midterm elections.
6: What, if anything, can the president do, Jared, if he doesn't like what the Fed has done?
5: Nothing.
6: Bingo.
5: He has a bully pulpit. He can talk about it. He did yesterday. He put out on Truth Social that, you know, his view on it, that the U.S. is, you know, attracting all of this investment, and he thinks that we should have the lowest interest rates in the world. Beyond that, there's really nothing else he can do. We have seen over the last year or so even his inability to make significant changes at the Federal Reserve, right? There have been court cases that have blocked his attempts to fire people on the Federal Reserve. Even during all of the back and forth with Jerome Powell, he did not end his term early. So other than the bully pulpit and kind of making his case,

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0: can see into the future that that is going to become probably, you know, several years in the future, that it's going to become an increasing part of the grid mixture. And so we want to make sure that when those things are coming, we have the opportunity to take advantage as well.
1: Brian Dayton is joining us, West Virginia Chamber of Commerce. 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How about we do the good news first? What's the good news coming from the

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0: Plum out of time. We'll talk to you tomorrow. TJ and I will both be in the Charleston studios. This is Talkline on Metro News, the voice of West Virginia.
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8: More pressure behind the midterm push. I'm Lisa Brady, Fox News.
9: The American people have had enough of Donald Trump and the failed Republican economy.
8: House Minority Leader Hakeem Jeffries, as a new Fox poll finds frustrated voters, more than 60% surveyed, calling gas and grocery prices a major problem for their family.
10: President Trump is pushing back hard on the sentiment that Democrats would be better than Republicans at handling those top concerns.
11: The Democrats gave us the dark age of America, and we turned it into the golden age. We're right now in the golden age of America.
10: The new Fox poll also showed that tariffs are being viewed as having an impact on how voters see the economy. Only 23% ranked the economy as excellent or good. 77% said it was in fair or poor condition.
8: Fox's Jackie Heinrich. Millions of Americans are in new congressional districts ahead of November's vote.
12: A new report finds nearly 35 million Americans, about 1 in 10 U.S. voters, now live in a different congressional district than 2 years ago. It's the outcome of unprecedented mid-decade redistricting this past year, aimed at giving both parties a stronger advantage in dozens of House districts.
8: Fox's Jared Halpern at the White House. The president urged the Texas legislature to redraw maps, prompting some Democrat-led states to counter that effort, and courts have blocked some of it. Canada's Prime Minister Mark Carney working on stronger ties with Europe as a trade dispute with the U.S. continues, speaking to the European Parliament.
13: He says he welcomes the invitation to his country to become an associate member of the EU with cooperation on the economy, AI, minerals, strategy, and military production. President Trump called the idea laughable, suggesting it could be a hostile act.
8: Fox's Jonathan Savage, the Prime Minister Carney, is insisting this is not a plan to rival world powers. 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

0: 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We'll talk with Hoppy about that when we come back.
1: We'll be right back. 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
4: 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If only we can pick up the trail. 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
0: Welcome back to Metro News Midday on Thursday. We are glad you are along for the conversation. Earlier this week, WVU economist analyst John Deskins was at West Virginia University talking about West Virginia's economy. He says it remains stable as workforce and population challenges continue. He also said that we're the only state in the union that has the same number of jobs that it had 20 years ago. Along those same lines, Hoppy is writing about some census figures about poverty in America. He joins us now on Metro News Midday. We're glad that you're here.
6: Thank you. Thanks for having me.
0: It is our pleasure. So these numbers are mixed, just like this report that Deskins put out this week. What did you find?
6: Well, these figures from the Census Bureau and the Bureau of Labor Statistics averaged unemployment in West Virginia poverty in West Virginia for 2023, 2024, 2025.

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6: Welcome back to Metro News Midday. So tomorrow, the West Virginia Breast Health Initiative, which we've had on the show before, they're an amazing organization. They help men, mm-hmm. and women in every corner of the state. They are hosting their annual conference. It's going to be in South Charleston. I'm going to be emceeing that, so I won't be here, but we'll try to drop in and bring you some information, because there's a really great panel of speakers, and they just do such great grassroots work when it comes to helping people who are in that situation. Like, if you need a tank of gas, if you need help with an electric bill, if you need, you know, groceries, this is one of those groups that is so doing such things at the granular level that are truly making a difference. Always love helping them out. So looking forward to learning a little bit tomorrow and sharing with everybody.
7: We'll take a break. 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And Open Line West Virginia coming up at the bottom of the hour. Amanda is headed down the street. 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
8: It's not just a worry in Washington, Elisa Brady, Fox News. Britain's King Charles holding a meeting with AI leaders and warning about risks.
9: Representatives from OpenAI, Anthropic, and Google joined King Charles in Scotland to explore how artificial intelligence could be used for the good of people and planet. But the King also made clear he sees potentially catastrophic consequences.
10: There seems urgency in adequately considering the existential dangers of such technologies falling into the wrong hands.
9: The goal of the meeting was to talk about whether the world could reach a shared set of principles to govern the future of tech.
8: Fox's Jonathan Savage. This has debate over slowing down the pace of AI development simmers on Capitol Hill. Pennsylvania Senator John Fetterman says the U.S. must win the AI race with China.
11: I know politically that's difficult as a Democrat, but that

0: way.
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9: Welcome back to the show, 222. We'll get to your phone calls and texts after the bottom of the hour, 1-800-765-TALK, or you can text 304-TALK-304. We told you this when we came on the air, and we have a story posted about it at WVMetroNews.com. Harrison County Sheriff's deputies responded to a suspected overdose at Robert C. Byrd High School earlier this morning. Mike Nolte is covering the story, and he joins us now. Mike, good afternoon.
10: How you doing?
9: Sorry, we lost you there for a minute. Are you there now?
10: Yes, I am. Okay. Are you there?
9: Yes, we are here. I are here, and you are here. All right. Yeah, okay. So, what can you tell us out of Robert C. Byrd High School?
10: Well, I can tell you just about 7:55 a.m. An unknown number of juveniles suffered an overdose on a substance that remains under investigation by the sheriff's department. Now, the thing about this that got my attention was, if you'll remember, back on August 6th, there were a series of raids on vape shops in Harrison County. We thought that maybe that had something to do with the Vape Safety Act, but Sheriff Matheny told us at that time it actually had something to do with medical emergencies that had been reported in the schools in recent months. We don't know if this is a similar situation, but we are working with the sheriff, and the sheriff says, you know, there's a couple of things at work here. Number one, these are juveniles, so a lot of the information can't be released.
9: Sure, yeah.
10: But, you know, the sheriff does say that when they have something that they can release, they're going to be sure.

0: University broadcast. So he's going to be jumping on a plane, heading out to Missouri for the Marshall game on Saturday evening. So I am told we are going to have a Dave Wilson sighting in the building tomorrow here in Charleston, 11-11. That was the original plan. Wilson was going to come down here, which means that I got to lock up all my snacks in my office because they'll be gone. Now, what Wilson does when he comes here, I love talking about people behind their back. What Wilson does when he comes here and does the show from 11-11, he'll come in and we'll find him a place to quote unquote work. And then he'll borrow a coffee mug and then a coffee pot or two. And that's what so Wilson comes to your house, stuff's going to start disappearing. I'm just letting you know that's the way it works. 1-800-765-TALK. That is the phone number. You can text 304-TALK-304. We will shut it down and be back right after this.
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4: Welcome back to the show. Just a couple of minutes before we get on out of here. So, ladies and gentlemen, I introduce to you now a man who was banned from the Linda McMahon appearance in Cabell County earlier today because he showed up and challenged her to a bunkhouse match.
5: That's pretty funny. That's good.
4: I'm a funny guy.
5: You're funny. Hey, what makes me funny? Did I amuse you? What's the deal with that?
4: Dave Weekly, how you doing, man?
5: I am doing great. I am absolutely doing great.
4: So somebody texted the show earlier, I don't know whether you heard or not, and said, going to be bothered that this time on Monday that they wouldn't get to, and they gave the random time, like 2:49 p.m.
5: Right.
4: Dave won't be on. I said, no, Dave will be on at 2:49 p.m. It'll be, just be a different day.
5: Dave Radio, we're on here, man. Everybody's named Dave. You can't get a job here if you're not Dave.
4: So
5: Dave.
4: You do realize you're going to have to get out of bed before noon now.
5: Man, this today, I'm off tomorrow.
4: Uh-huh.
5: So this is the last to 5 o'clock hour I'm going
4: to
5: do.
4: To prepare for it, you have to take a day off?
5: I need a nap in a cool room with the dim lights. Yeah.
4: So that's the new lineup again. Metro News Midday starting next Monday will be from noon to 2. Hotline 2 to 5. And then 5 to 7, expanded sports line. What you got on the show today?
5: Have you heard about these limited edition Starbucks mugs? The Peanuts one people can't get. Mm. And they're very upset about it. So it got me thinking about coffee mugs.
4: Mm-hmm.
5: So what's your current coffee mug?
4: I have a few that I rotate upstairs.
5: Okay.
4: I mean,
5: okay.
4: I have a Marshall one, and I have one from a ESPN affiliate that somebody in Ohio gave me. It's a station up there. I got one that's with the Putnam County logo on it for my.
5: If you went home today and you saw that your wife was drinking out of one of your mugs, how would you react?
4: Oh, that's fine. She can drink her whiskey wherever she wants. All right. See you guys tomorrow. Till then, have fun and love somebody.
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6: A diplomatic green light. Lisa Brady, Fox News. The U.S. State Department just announcing visas are approved for top Iranian officials, including Iran's president, to attend a high-level U.N. General Assembly meeting next week in New York, even as the conflict with Iran continues. House Minority Leader Hakeem Jeffries.
7: The path out of this was already shown to us by President Obama. It's aggressive diplomacy that brings the world together to contain Iran.
6: President Trump has argued Iran was violating the previous nuclear deal and that he's not sure he can trust them to make a new one. Also next week, China's president visits the White House, where several tech titans are expected to join a state dinner as an AI debate escalates.
8: According to reports, they include OpenAI chief executive Sam Altman, Apple executive chairman Tim Cook, and Jensen Huang, CEO of chip giant NVIDIA. Huang and Cook were also part of the entourage of executives who accompanied the president to China back in May.
6: Fox's Lillian Wu. A federal judge just ordering the Kennedy Center to give 30 days notice before making any physical changes to the building, including demolition. This after a vote this week to shut down for repairs and a message about safety risks today from a top official. Fox's Jessica Rosenthal.
9: Kennedy Center director and COO Matt Floca said the center has to close for at least 7 days due to acute risks to public safety resulting from continued

0: right, we are back. Metro News Hotline, 26 minutes till the hour. Jermaine Lucier's coming up from Gizmodo.com in just a moment. Oh, Margaret O'Neill is going to be here from the United Way in about 13 minutes. We love her. So she'll be dropping by. Text line after a rather explosive crosstalk segment today.
1: We need to put the text line to real work.
0: Yeah, we do.
1: Because here's the deal. We got a lot of people out there. We got a lot of people that listen. Ryan's not in here right now. Mm-hmm. And he just walked down the hallway, so I know he's not monitoring anywhere like he does anyway. I know he's not monitoring anywhere. So there's got to be somebody out there that, you know, someone that does some puppetry, that puts together some puppets, makes dolls, something along those lines. If you could make a connection here, send us a number, send us a contact information, something like that. Just between you and me and a few people listening right now, we might have to surprise Ryan with a puppet.
0: Reach out.
1: Yeah. Let us know. I know they're out there. Let us know, and we might have to do something fun here.
0: 304-377. Hey, Dave, is your beef with Ryan legit?

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12: All right, welcome back. 13 minutes till the hour, and our friends at Huntington Bank, we've got another episode of Advocacy in Action from Huntington Bank. And, oh, look who's dropped in. Margaret O'Neill, the president of the United Way of Central West Virginia, joining us to discuss how the United Way is impacting over 100,000 lives in the region. Margaret, good to see you. How you doing?
13: Good, Dave. Thanks for having me. And thanks to our friends at Huntington Bank. We are huge supporters and fans of theirs, and it was an honor to be asked to participate in today's segment.
12: You know what? I mentioned this to you off the air. Coop, you and I, we did our show live for Inside the Huddle about WVU football before the season began, and Margaret was so busy, we didn't get a chance to even talk during that segment.
14: She's like a whirlwind up there. Just like, I mean, so many people that come in.
13: We can talk anytime. It was great, though. We love having you all there. Tony was awesome, and we had a great crowd that night. You know, it's just one example of the ways we can reach out and touch people. That's a completely different audience than Dancing with the Stars, for example.
12: There you go.
13: And so we love that we can use different ways to bring people into the United Way world.
12: Speaking of the United Way, you just wrapped up your annual Day of Caring this week. What were some of the biggest projects volunteers tackled around the Kanawha Valley?
13: You know, it was awesome. So record year for us, little over 1,250 volunteers in six counties, 109 projects, 60-some project sites. I went to a bunch of them because it's my favorite day to go and say thank you. But I saw really cool work. So we had a team rebuilding a bathroom in one of our shelters in town. We had a team. It was actually our Dancing with the Stars alumni team.
12: Nice.
13: And so they were at a different shelter. And that particular shelter has a place for pets. We all know that sometimes that prevents people from leaving a domestic violence situation or some other situations when they won't leave behind their loved pet, as mm-hmm. I would be. And so they have a little pet area there at the shelter. And so the alumni stars were there and literally went to PetSmart and bought new beds and new bedding and all the toys and replaced the stuff. And so, you know, our slug line on Day of Caring is it's more than just a day. And that's what we see. People meet potential board members, people that are on the project teams, find out more about the nonprofit community. And it's just a win for everybody all day long.
12: So the annual Day of Caring was yesterday. What kind of feedback are you hearing from the local nonprofits from the event?
13: The best day. We had so many thank yous online yesterday. People called and left me messages, texts last night. You know, it's a day that people ask us a lot about what it means. And I think it's that thing that none of us as small nonprofits take the time or energy to do. We're in the daily. It's the daily crisis, whatever that

0: in the restroom but denied any wrongdoing. Investigators seized his cell phone as evidence. Guthrie is being held in the Southern Regional Jail on a $15,000 cash-only bond. One of Beckley's biggest annual events returns next month. The city's 35th annual Chili Night will take place Saturday, October 3rd from 4 until 7 p.m. in downtown Beckley. The event will feature chili vendors, live music, games, and other activities. Five chili samples and a People's Choice voting coin will cost $5. Additional chili cooks and vendors can register through September 25th. Chili Night is a fundraiser for Beckley Events. More information is available on the Beckley Events Facebook page. New River Community and Technical College has announced the field for its 9th annual Invitational Basketball Tournament. The six-day event runs January 4th through the 9th at the Raleigh County Convention Center, featuring boys and girls teams from 26 West Virginia high schools. The WVU Tech men's and women's basketball teams will also return for their second appearance. The tournament raises money for student scholarships through the New River CTC Foundation, including a $1,000 scholarship on behalf of each participating team. The complete schedule and ticket information will be announced later. The West Virginia Division of Natural Resources says its 2027 wildlife calendar is now available. The award-winning calendar features original paintings of native wildlife, along with hunting and fishing dates, moon phases, and articles about conservation efforts across the state. Calendars cost $15 and are available online through wvstateparks.com, at state park gift shops, and select stores. Officials say the calendars usually sell out before Christmas and that purchases help support the DNR's conservation work. Van High School has ended its football season just after three games. Principal Jennifer Dent says the decision was made over safety concerns involving the Bulldogs' 12-player roster. Injuries and difficulty finding opponents with comparable roster sizes made continuing the season unsafe. Dent says the players wanted to represent their school and community, especially as Van faces the possibility of closing. She says the community should be proud of what the small group accomplished. If you see news happening, text news 35651 to submit a tip. That's your news update. I'm Fred Persinger II. 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
1: 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She's 3.
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1: 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She's 5.
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7: All right, 429 on the show. Talking TV and more. 2-hour episode of Big Brother on CBS tonight at 8 o'clock and on NBC at 8. It's the season premiere, 2 hours worth of The Traitors' New Blood. All right, we'll take a break here for news at the bottom of the hour. Come back and talk about the first day of NHL training camp for the Pens. This is Metro News, the voice of West Virginia.
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8: West Virginia Metro News, I'm Jeff Jenkins. A federal study finds significant gaps in emergency communications in two of the state's most remote counties.
7: The 2-year examination called for by U.S. Senator Shelley Moore Capito confirmed what Pendleton County Emergency Management Rick Gillespie had been saying. The frequencies are stifled by requirements of the National Radio Astronomy Observatory's quiet zone, along with that of the Sugar Grove Research Station nearby. Gillespie said it creates a dangerous scenario.
9: If they're handling an armed person call, or they're just simply making a traffic stop that turns bad, and they're in a dead zone without radio coverage, it's obvious how bad that can go.
7: Potential solutions are being considered. Some are expensive, others not so much. But Gillespie said at this point, they need to find the funding and move forward quickly, because it's a ticking time bomb for first responders. I'm Chris Lawrence, WBMetroNews.com.
8: U.S. Secretary of Education Linda McMahon says there's a need in the U.S. for a skilled workforce.
10: For every 5 that are retiring, only 2 are coming in. It's by 2030, we could have a serious economic impact if we are not filling these skilled trades. So I think we are looking at...

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1: Mercer County man is behind bars after being accused of using a cell phone to record someone inside a restroom. 30-year-old Noah Robert Guthrie is charged with criminal invasion of privacy. According to the criminal complaint, a victim was inside a restroom stall at a store on Mercer Mall Road when he saw a man in the neighboring stall raise a cell phone over the divider. Deputies identified Guthrie by his clothing. He admitted being in the restroom but denied any wrongdoing. Investigators see his cell phone as evidence. Guthrie's being held in the Southern Regional Jail on a $15,000 cash-only bond. One of Beckley's biggest annual events returns next month. The city's 35th annual Chili Night will take place Saturday, October 3rd from 4 until 7 p.m. in downtown Beckley. The event will feature chili vendors, live music, games, and other activities. 5 chili samples and a People's Choice voting coin will cost $5. Additional chili cooks and vendors can register through September 25th. Chili Night is a fundraiser for Beckley Events. More information is available on the Beckley Events Facebook page. New River Community and Technical College has announced the field for its 9th annual Invitational Basketball Tournament. The 6-day event runs January 4th through the 9th at the Raleigh County Convention Center, featuring boys and girls teams from 26 West Virginia high schools. The WVU Tech men's and women's basketball teams will also return for their second appearance. The tournament raises money for student scholarships through the New River CTC Foundation, including a $1,000 scholarship on behalf of each participating team. The complete schedule and ticket information will be announced later. The West Virginia Division of Natural Resources says its 2027 wildlife calendar is now available. The award-winning calendar features original paintings of native wildlife, along with hunting and fishing dates, moon phases, and articles about conservation efforts across the state. Calendars cost $15 and are available online through wvstateparks.com, at state park gift shops, and select stores. Officials say the calendars usually sell out before Christmas and that purchases help support the DNR's conservation work. Van High School has ended its football season just after 3 games. Principal Jennifer Dent says the decision was made over safety concerns involving the Bulldogs' 12-player roster. Injuries and difficulty finding opponents with comparable roster sizes made continuing the season unsafe. Dent says the players wanted to represent their school and community, especially as Van faces the possibility of closing. She says the community should be proud of what the small group accomplished. If you see news happening, text NEWS to 35651 to submit a tip. That's your news update. I'm Fred Persinger II.

0: approved by the House Wednesday, allows 100% tariffs to be imposed on all goods imported from countries that buy oil or natural gas from Russia. China is a top buyer of Russian energy. Supporters of the bill say it will continue to cut off revenue sources for Russia's military invasion of Ukraine.
1: Fox's Jared Halpern at the White House. Russia says the sanctions could make it harder to reach a peace deal. A partial rebound on Wall Street with the Dow up 316 points, the S&P and the NASDAQ gaining more than 1%. U.S. oil prices easing, but gas still rising, with diesel hitting another record, $6.39 a gallon. I'm Lisa Brady, Fox News.
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4: 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Partly cloudy tonight with a slight chance of rain, overnight low 68. Friday, clouds and sunshine with scattered afternoon showers and thunderstorms. High tomorrow, 81. Saturday, sunshine and clouds, highs in the low 80s. And then for Sunday, clouds and sunshine with scattered showers and thunderstorms. Sunday high, 83. That's your Metro News AccuWeather on the WJLS News Network.

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4: 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They're taking selfies and oversharing. 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It's about listening. Listening to what's actually happening with our fellow veterans. Understanding each other because we share the same experiences, the same vocabulary, following the same paths that others have walked. If only we can pick up the trail. 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

0: 33 total yards a game. Mountain Lions are starting to get some getting some love. They're getting some votes in the Division II poll. So UC will be at Concord tonight. That game will kick at 7 o'clock in Athens. I wouldn't be surprised if there isn't a good crowd for that game. And Thursday night college football tonight out of the ACC, Syracuse is at Pitt. So the Panthers playing at home after they beat UCF of the Big 12 last week at Acrisure Stadium. Panthers are a 10.5-point favorite in that game. Total on the game is 51.5. And there is Thursday night NFL football tonight as well. So the Buffalo Bills are going to play their first regular season game in their new stadium. They're going to take on the Detroit Lions tonight. Bills are favored by almost a touchdown, 5.5. A Major League Baseball this afternoon. A couple of games, well, actually a few games have gone final. The Pirates were winners over the Brewers this afternoon at PNC Park, 7-4. Connor Griffin had a two-run double to key a five-run second inning as the Bucks were able to salvage one of the games in that series against the Brewers, who have the best record in Major League Baseball. Speaking of great records, the Dodgers beat the Reds today in Cincinnati 8-2. And in that particular game, Kyle Tucker went off. He had four hits in the win for the Dodgers. And the Dodgers have now won the Western Division in the National League five consecutive years and 13 out of the last 14 years. What a roll they've been on. Also in baseball today, the Rays, as they continue to close in on the AL East title, they beat the Athletics today at the Trop 10-1. Games in progress. The Padres lead the Rockies 9-2. They're in the top of the ninth inning in Denver. Let's take a quick break, and we'll come back and wrap it up for the day in just a moment.
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2: All right, folks, that is going to do it for the show today. 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Sportsline is on the other side. I'm out tomorrow, but Coop will keep this thing between the ditches. You can count on that. 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

0: Well, it should be a great one Saturday night. And Ahmad, we certainly appreciate your time. And best of luck to you and the Cavaliers coming up this weekend.
1: Really appreciate you guys, and go Hoos.
0: They're very good. Thank you. Ahmad Hawkins there, the analyst for the Virginia Sports Radio Network on this matchup with West Virginia coming up on Saturday. We appreciate his time. Scheduled to be joined by Nick Cray coming up after the break. Stay with us. The CityNet statewide sports line will roll on.
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0: Sitting at statewide sports line on a Thursday, closing in on inside of 48 hours until the West Virginia matchup. Kyle Weeks, Greg Hunter, Brad Howe in the Health Plan Studios, and privileged to be joined now by Mountaineer offensive lineman Nick Cray as West Virginia prepares for this contest. Nick, good evening, and thanks for your time tonight.
10: Yeah, thank you for having me.
0: We appreciate it. Well, take us through what a week like this is like. Coach Rodriguez had talked earlier in the week about the Tuesday and the Wednesday practices being probably the most crucial

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11: 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And we'll take the texts here. Texter points out that Virginia situation, the tragedy with the three players that happened in Coach Tony Elliott's first year, and Ahmad, our guest there from the UVA Network, alluded to that, how tough it was that first season for Coach Elliott. Yeah, that was a horrible situation, November of 2022, so it was right in the middle of the football season, and if you recall, it was a former UVA student who opened fire on a charter bus where they

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10: It is the Odd Couple. Rob Buck, Jumbo Washington, on a TV Things on Thursday. DJ Ali Alex will be getting us some TDK songs. 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Our man Adam Kaplan is going to be joining us here in about 5 minutes or so. Looking forward to that. All right, Rob, 877-99 on Fox. The Lions, I'm not worried yet. It's only one game. Could be two after tonight. Could be 1-1. Could be 2-0. Rob's out. What about you? 877-99 on Fox. Who we got?
11: All right. Let's kick it off with Dion in Texas. You're on the Odd Couple Fox Sports Radio. What's up, Dion?
12: Yo, yo.
13: Hey, what's up, Rob? Welcome back. Hey, guys. Kelvin, enjoyed the show yesterday. Alex, I love that soundtrack.
12: You.
13: That Christian music was hitting, dude. I'm telling you right
12: Thank you,
13: now.
12: Man. Shout out
13: yes,
12: to Alex.
13: Sir. First, I want to say, I'll be real brief. First, I just want to say I hate ties, but I think the Saints last week, they should have actually kicked the extra point. They would have been the only team in their division without a loss. They would have been in first place had they taken a tie. With that being said, Kelvin, this is a very depressing conversation because you're basically saying Detroit, the reason why they have a chance because they're going to beat up all the bottom feeders like the Saints, who they barely beat. They shouldn't even beat them. And this is kind of sad because I used to pick Detroit to win every game. I used to pick Kansas City to win every game. I used to pick all those big dogs to win every game. Now no right. one's talking about Detroit that way. We don't believe they can win any big games. We're picking Buffalo to get to the Super Bowl, not Detroit. We're picking the Rams. We believe that a couple years ago, we thought Detroit can win every game, but the truth is
11: Dion, you're right. You got my point. That's what I'm saying.
13: Yeah.
11: Like, that is where the narrative has changed.
13: Yeah.
11: Where the Lions aren't even in that conversation anymore.
12: That's real.
13: They're no longer in that conversation. I'm
12: let
13: picking
12: me throw
13: them
12: this
13: to
12: at
13: be
12: you.
13: Fourth place in their division. Those coordinators aren't walking back through
12: okay.
13: that door. So
12: Dion, I'll take that bet.
13: Okay. Let's
12: fourth
13: take
12: place
13: bet,
12: in the division? I'll take that
13: unfortunately,
12: bet.
13: Unfortunately, the baseball, they played off week one. But like Rob said, tonight can change me. If they even
11: yes.
13: lose by a field
12: Hold
13: goal,
12: on.
13: I,
12: Wait.
13: I might have
12: Dion,
13: to.
12: Dion, so, yeah. so you're going to give me a bet that the Rams don't finish fourth in their division too?
13: Well, no,
12: they look awful. They look awful week
13: one. About the Rams than there is about Detroit. Way more. Buzz.
11: Exactly.
13: Sorry.
11: Thank you,
13: Dion.
11: Sorry, appreciate it.
13: All right, guys.
12: Appreciate you, D.
11: All right. Hey, Cameron in Indiana, you're on the Odd Couple Fox Sports Radio. What's up, Cameron?
14: Hey guys, how's it going?
12: What's up?
11: Doing
12: Cam?
11: Good.
14: Hey. So I was gonna say, you'll understand where I'm going with this once I make the point, but I'm a massive Colts fan, and, where we got to go to be competitive at this point, I don't know. It seems like we've been that way for years. The reason why I bring the Colts up is because, getting to your point, seems to me that the Lions are basically the Colts of the NFL.

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2: 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In Ritchie County, the tiny community of Auburn had 15 homes on Main Street damaged or destroyed. 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